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Do you know where you're going to spend eternity? 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
1: With SRN News, I'm Ron Taylor. There's an apparent deal with Hamas to possibly end the war in Gaza. At a cabinet meeting at Camp David yesterday, President Trump told reporters that the new agreement with Hamas is a great breakthrough, while it's certain to have its ups and downs.
2: So we do have an understanding with Israel. Israel is very happy about it. Israel helped us.

0: And they've been very good. They've been very good about it. Most people said that would be a deal that would be undoable. Now, will it go through its ups and downs? It's a very complex situation over there. The people are very complex and difficult.
1: Hamas also said that laying down their heavy weapons, which would come later in the process, was contingent on the creation of a Palestinian state, something Israel's current government adamantly rejects. Israel has not officially commented on the deal, which is part of a U.S.-brokered ceasefire announced last October. New York City's mayor has a lot of wealthy people with famous names in Manhattan very upset over a new tax.
2: The Mamdani administration, at the direction of the mayor, publishing the names and addresses of close to 1 million Manhattan homeowners who potentially will be subject to the new pied à terre tax. The residents include famous names: Cynthia Nixon, best known for her role on the hit TV show Sex and the City; longtime Vogue editor Anna Wintour; movie maker Woody Allen; and pop star Taylor Swift, to name a few. The tax is intended to generate revenue from luxury second homes.
1: Correspondent Laura Winters. Stocks rose to finish off a wild July as Amazon leaped, Apple sank, and rising oil prices worsened worries about inflation. The S&P 500 climbed 0.7% yesterday after veering between gains and losses through the day. The Dow Jones Industrial Average added 0.5%, and the NASDAQ Composite jumped a whole 1% at the closing bell. This is SRN News. Correspondent Michael Harrington says Christian leaders in Iraq don't believe their prime minister.
3: Ali al-Zaidi is calling all believers who fled the country during the ISIS years to come back. Local clergymen say, maybe not yet. They point out that security concerns, which drove Christians out of Iraq in the first place, still haven't been addressed. ISIS is gone, but the Christian minority is still being persecuted by Iraq's huge Muslim majority, and the government isn't doing much to address the problem. One Christian leader says until safety returns, believers won't. Michael Harrington reporting.
1: A man has been sentenced to 6 months behind bars for ramming his car into the Chabad-Lubavitch World Headquarters in New York. The sentence clears the way for Dan Sohail of New Jersey, who has already spent 6 months in detention, to be released in about a week. Prosecutors had sought a stiffer sentence as a wider warning to those who might attack Jewish interests amid a dramatic rise in hate crimes against the population. This is SRN News. Football analyst and former Dallas Cowboy quarterback Tony Romo has been suspended by CBS.
4: This following Romo's arrest on suspicion of operating while intoxicated. The 46-year-old Romo was pulled over July 23rd while traveling on Interstate 43 in Milwaukee. He was arrested after he performed poorly on standardized field sobriety tests, and the police report noted an open bottle of alcoholic beverage was found in Romo's vehicle.
1: New York officials have sued prediction and market platform Kalshi for potentially billions of dollars, calling it an illegal, unlicensed gambling operation. As the state seeks to halt its operations and force the company to forfeit its profits, New York joins a growing number of states filing lawsuits against Kalshi and other companies in a dispute with President Trump's administration over who regulates the fast-growing prediction market. You'll find more details at srnnews.com. I'm Ron Taylor reporting.

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I pray that the music has been a blessing to your day. 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
2: With SRN News, I'm Ron Taylor. There's an apparent deal with Hamas to possibly end the war in Gaza. At a cabinet meeting at Camp David yesterday, President Trump told reporters that the new agreement with Hamas is a great breakthrough while it's certain to have its ups and downs.
3: So we do have an understanding with Israel. Israel is very happy about it. Israel helped us. And they've been very good. They've been very good about it. Most people said that would be a deal that would be undoable. Now, will it go through its ups and downs? It's a very complex situation over there. The people are very complex and difficult.
2: Hamas also said that laying down their heavy weapons, which would come later in the process, was contingent on the creation of a Palestinian state, something Israel's current government adamantly rejects. Israel has not officially commented on the deal, which is part of a U.S.-brokered ceasefire announced last October. New York City's mayor has a lot of wealthy people with famous names in Manhattan very upset over a new tax.
4: The Mamdani administration, at the direction of the mayor, publishing the names and addresses of close to 1 million Manhattan homeowners who potentially will be subject to the new pied à terre tax. The residents include famous names. Cynthia Nixon, best known for her role on the hit TV show Sex and the City. Longtime Vogue editor Anna Wintour, movie maker Woody Allen, and pop star Taylor Swift, to name a few. The tax is intended to generate revenue from luxury second homes.
2: Correspondent Laura Winters. Stock

0: stocks rose to finish off a wild July as Amazon leaped, Apple sank, and rising oil prices worsened worries about inflation. The S&P 500 climbed 0.7% yesterday after veering between gains and losses through the day. The Dow Jones Industrial Average added 0.5%, and the NASDAQ Composite jumped a whole 1% at the closing bell. This is SRN News. Correspondent Michael Harrington says Christian leaders in Iraq don't believe their prime minister.
1: Ali al-Zaidi is calling all believers who fled the country during the ISIS years to come back. Local clergymen say maybe not yet. They point out that security concerns, which drove Christians out of Iraq in the first place, still haven't been addressed. ISIS is gone, but the Christian minority is still being persecuted by Iraq's huge Muslim majority, and the government isn't doing much to address the problem. One Christian leader says until safety returns, believers won't. Michael Harrington reporting.
0: A man has been sentenced to 6 months behind bars for ramming his car into the Chabad-Lubavitch World Headquarters in New York. The sentence clears the way for Dan Sohail of New Jersey, who has already spent 6 months in detention, to be released in about a week. Prosecutors had sought a stiffer sentence as a wider warning to those who might attack Jewish interests amid a dramatic rise in hate crimes against the population. This is SRN News. Football analyst and former Dallas Cowboy quarterback Tony Romo has been suspended by CBS.
2: This following Romo's arrest on suspicion of operating while intoxicated. The 46-year-old Romo was pulled over July 23rd while traveling on Interstate 43 in Milwaukee. He was arrested after he performed poorly on standardized field sobriety tests, and the police report noted an open bottle of alcoholic beverage was found in Romo's vehicle.
0: New York officials have sued prediction and market platform Kalshi for potentially billions of dollars, calling it an illegal, unlicensed gambling operation, as the state seeks to halt its operations and force the company to forfeit its profits. New York joins a growing number of states filing lawsuits against Kalshi and other companies in a dispute with President Trump's administration over who regulates the fast-growing prediction market. You'll find more details at srnnews.com. I'm Ron Taylor reporting.

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1: With SRN News, I'm Ron Taylor. There's an apparent deal with Hamas to possibly end the war in Gaza. At a cabinet meeting at Camp David yesterday, President Trump told reporters that the new agreement with Hamas is a great breakthrough while it's certain to have its ups and downs.
2: So we do have an understanding with Israel. Israel's very happy about it. Israel helped us. And they've been very good. They've been very good about it. Most people said that would be a deal that would be undoable. Now, will it go through its ups and downs? It's a very complex situation over there. The people are very complex and difficult.
1: Hamas also said that laying down their heavy weapons, which would come later in the process, was contingent on the creation of a Palestinian state, something Israel's current government adamantly rejects. Israel has not officially commented on the deal, which is part of a U.S.-brokered ceasefire announced last October. New York City's mayor has a lot of wealthy people with famous names in Manhattan very upset over a new tax.
3: The Mamdani administration, at the direction of the mayor, publishing the names and addresses of close to 1 million Manhattan homeowners who potentially will be subject to the new pied de terre tax. The residents include famous names. Cynthia Nixon, best known for her role on the hit TV show Sex and the City. Longtime Vogue editor Anna Wintour, movie maker Woody Allen, and pop star Taylor Swift, to name a few. The tax is intended to generate revenue from luxury second homes.
1: Correspondent Laura Winters. Stocks rose to finish off a wild July as Amazon leaped, Apple sank, and rising oil prices worsened. Worries about inflation. The S&P 500 climbed 0.7% yesterday after veering between gains and losses through the day. The Dow Jones Industrial Average added 0.5%, and the NASDAQ Composite jumped a whole 1% at the closing bell. This is SRN News. Correspondent Michael Harrington says Christian leaders in Iraq don't believe their prime minister.
4: Ali al-Zaidi is calling all believers who fled the country during the ISIS years to come back. Local clergymen say, maybe not yet. They point out that security concerns, which drove Christians out of Iraq in the first place, still haven't been addressed. ISIS is gone, but the Christian minority is still being persecuted by Iraq's huge Muslim majority, and the government isn't doing much to address the problem. One Christian leader says until safety returns, believers won't. Michael Harrington reporting.
1: A man has been sentenced to 6 months behind bars for ramming his car into the Chabad-Lubavitch World Headquarters in New York. The sentence clears the way for Dan Sohail of New Jersey, who's already spent 6 months in detention, to be released in about a week. Prosecutors had sought a stiffer sentence as a wider warning to those who might attack Jewish interests.

0: amid a dramatic rise in hate crimes against the population. This is SRN News. Football analyst and former Dallas Cowboy quarterback Tony Romo has been suspended by CBS.
1: This following Romo's arrest on suspicion of operating while intoxicated. The 46-year-old Romo was pulled over July 23rd while traveling on Interstate 43 in Milwaukee. He was arrested after he performed poorly on standardized field sobriety tests, and the police report noted an open bottle of alcoholic beverage was found in Romo's vehicle.
0: New York officials have sued prediction and market platform Kalshi for potentially billions of dollars, calling it an illegal, unlicensed gambling operation, as the state seeks to halt its operations and force the company to forfeit its profits. New York joins a growing number of states filing lawsuits against Kalshi and other companies in a dispute with President Trump's administration over who regulates the fast-growing prediction market. You'll find more details at srnnews.com. I'm Ron Taylor reporting.

There's a house in Grumbler's Alley where I lived some years ago, and the walls were swiftly falling to decay, and the yard was full of thistles, and that old roof was rotted so that the storms beating upon me night and day. Then the spirit came and told me of a wonderful abode where from wind and storm I'd find a safe retreat. So the Sager sent his moving van, and he took me up the road to the little house on Hallelujah Street. I shall never forget the day that I moved from Sinaway and secured a change of address so complete. Since that moment, without fail, I've been getting all my mail at the little house on Hallelujah Street. Now the neighbors in the alley where I lived in years gone by, they have never ceased their talking from that day that I left them so abruptly without bidding them goodbye. And from all the sin and shame, I moved away. Since the shack of sin is empty, where I lived so many years, and no more they hear the treading of my feet, I've moved away forever from the sorrow and the tears to my little house on Hallelujah Street. Now this house is nice and cozy, and its walls so warm and tight, and the landlord doesn't charge me any rent. There's a garden in connection, filled with flowers gay and bright, where so many golden hours I have spent. Yeah, the landscape is so lovely, and the songbirds sing with glee, and I'm never hungry for good things to eat, and I'm never, never lonely, for the Savior dines with me at my little house on Hallelujah Street. Well, I've just received a letter from the King up in Glory Land that he soon is coming after all his own. He will roll down the avenue with retinue so grand, picking up the saved and blood-washed all alone. When I hear the wheels a-rumbling and I hear the angel's song, and I see that God's redemption is complete, I am sure he'll stop and take me from the place I've lived so long, at the little house on Hallelujah Street. So I'm looking for the day when he'll carry me away, and I'll make another move that can't be beat. When I leave this earthly veil, I'll no longer

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1: With SRN News, I'm Ron Taylor. There is an apparent deal with Hamas to possibly end the war in Gaza. At a cabinet meeting at Camp David yesterday, President Trump told reporters that the new agreement with Hamas is a great breakthrough while it's certain to have its ups and downs.
2: So we do have an understanding with Israel. Israel is very happy about it. Israel helped us. And they've been very good. They've been very good about it. Most people said that would be a deal that would be undoable. Now, will it go through its ups and downs? It's a very complex situation over there. The people are very complex and difficult.
1: Hamas also said that laying down their heavy weapons, which would come later in the process, was contingent on the creation of a Palestinian state, something Israel's current government adamantly rejects. Israel has not officially commented on the deal, which is part of a U.S.-brokered ceasefire announced last October. New York City's mayor has a lot of wealthy people with famous names in Manhattan very upset over a new tax.
3: The Mamdani administration, at the direction of the mayor, publishing the names and addresses of close to 1 million Manhattan homeowners who potentially will be subject to the new pied de terre tax. The residents include famous names: Cynthia Nixon, best known for her role on the hit TV show Sex and the City; longtime Vogue editor Anna Wintour; movie maker Woody Allen; and pop star Taylor Swift, to name a few. The tax is intended to generate revenue from luxury second homes.
1: Correspondent Laura Winters. Stocks rose to finish off a wild July as Amazon leaped, Apple sank, and rising oil prices worsened worries about inflation. The S&P 500 climbed 0.7% yesterday after veering between gains and losses through the day. The Dow Jones Industrial Average added 0.5%, and the NASDAQ Composite jumped a whole 1% at the closing bell. This is SRN News. Correspondent Michael Harrington says Christian leaders in Iraq don't believe their prime minister.
4: Ali al-Zaidi is calling all believers who fled the country during the ISIS years to come back. Local clergymen say maybe not yet. They point out that security concerns, which drove Christians out of Iraq in the first place, still haven't been addressed. ISIS is gone, but the Christian minority is still being persecuted by Iraq's huge Muslim majority, and the government isn't doing much to address the problem. One Christian leader says until safety returns, believers won't. Michael Harrington reporting.
1: A man has been sentenced to 6 months behind bars for ramming his car into the Chabad Lubavitch World Headquarters in New York. The sentence clears the way for Dan Sohail of New Jersey, who has already spent 6 months in detention, to be released in about a week. Prosecutors had sought a stiffer sentence as a wider warning to those who might attack Jewish interests amid a dramatic rise in hate crimes against the population. This is SRN News. Football analyst and former Dallas Cowboy quarterback Tony Romo has been suspended by CBS.
5: This following Romo's arrest on suspicion of operating while intoxicated. The 46-year-old Romo was pulled over July 23rd while traveling on Interstate 43 in Milwaukee. He was arrested after he performed poorly on standardized field sobriety tests, and the police report noted an open bottle of alcoholic beverage was found in Romo's vehicle.
1: New York officials have sued prediction and market platform Kalshi for potentially billions of dollars, calling it an illegal, unlicensed gambling operation. As the state seeks to halt its operations and force the company to forfeit its profits, New York joins a growing number of states filing lawsuits against Kalshi and other companies in a dispute with President Trump's administration over who regulates the fast-growing prediction market. You'll find more details at srnnews.com. I'm Ron Taylor reporting.

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was battered and scarred, and the auctioneer thought it scarcely worth his while to waste much time on the old violin. But he held it up with a smile. "What am I bid, good folks?" he cried. "Who'll start the bidding for me? A dollar? A dollar? Now two? Only two? $2, and who'll make it three? $3 once, $3 twice, going for three?" But no. From the room far back, a gray-haired man came forward and picked up the bow. Then, wiping the dust from the old violin and tightening the loose strings, he played a melody pure and sweet as a caroling angel.

The music ceased. And the auctioneer, with a voice that was quiet and low, said, "Now, what am I bid for the old violin?" And he held it up with the bow. "$1,000, $1,000, and who'll make it two? 2,000, and who'll make it three? 3,000 once, 3,000 twice, going and gone," said he. The people cheered, but some of them cried, "We do not quite understand. What changed its

0: earth.
1: Swift came the reply, the touch of the master's hand. So many a man with life out of tune and battered and scarred by sin is auctioned cheap to a thoughtless crowd, much like the old violin. A mess of pottage, a glass of wine, a game, and he travels on. He's going once, he's going twice, he's going and almost gone. But the master comes, and the foolish crowd never can quite understand the worth of a soul and the change that's wrought by the touch of the master's hand.

0: us is a great breakthrough, while it's certain to have its ups and downs.
1: So we do have an understanding with Israel. Israel is very happy about it. Israel helped us. And they've been very good. They've been very good about it. Most people said that would be a deal that would be undoable. Now, will it go through its ups and downs? It's a very complex situation over there. The people are very complex and difficult.
0: Hamas also said that laying down their heavy weapons, which would come later in the process, was contingent on the creation of a Palestinian state, something Israel's current government adamantly rejects. Israel has not officially commented on the deal, which is part of a U.S.-brokered ceasefire announced last October. New York City's mayor has a lot of wealthy people with famous names in Manhattan very upset over a new tax.
2: The Mamdani administration, at the direction of the mayor, publishing the names and addresses of close to 1 million Manhattan homeowners who potentially will be subject to the new pied à terre tax. The residents include famous names: Cynthia Nixon, best known for her role on the hit TV show Sex and the City; longtime Vogue editor Anna Wintour; movie maker Woody Allen; and pop star Taylor Swift, to name a few. The tax is intended to generate revenue from luxury second homes.
0: Correspondent Laura Winters. Stocks rose to finish off a wild July as Amazon leaped, Apple sank, and rising oil prices worsened worries about inflation. The S&P 500 climbed 0.7% yesterday after veering between gains and losses through the day. The Dow Jones Industrial Average added 0.5%, and the NASDAQ Composite jumped a whole 1% at the closing bell. This is SRN News. Correspondent Michael Harrington says Christian leaders in Iraq don't believe their prime minister.
3: Ali al-Zaidi is calling all believers who fled the country during the ISIS years to come back. Local clergymen say maybe not yet. They point out that security concerns, which drove Christians out of Iraq in the first place, still haven't been addressed. ISIS is gone, but the Christian minority is still being persecuted by Iraq's huge Muslim majority, and the government isn't doing much to address the problem. One Christian leader says until safety returns, believers won't. Michael Harrington reporting.
0: A man has been sentenced to 6 months behind bars for ramming his car into the Chabad-Lubavitch World Headquarters in New York. The sentence clears the way for Dan Sohail of New Jersey, who has already spent 6 months in detention, to be released in about a week. Prosecutors had sought a stiffer sentence as a wider warning to those who might attack Jewish interests amid a dramatic rise in hate crimes against the population. This is SRN News. Football analyst and former Dallas Cowboy quarterback Tony Romo has been suspended by CBS.
4: This following Romo's arrest on suspicion of operating while intoxicated. The 46-year-old Romo was pulled over July 23rd while traveling on Interstate 43 in Milwaukee. He was arrested after he performed poorly on standardized field sobriety tests, and the police report noted an open bottle of alcoholic beverage was found in Romo's vehicle.
0: New York officials have sued prediction and market platform Kalshi for potentially billions of dollars, calling it an illegal, unlicensed gambling operation. As the state seeks to halt its operations and force the company to forfeit its profits, New York joins a growing number of states filing lawsuits against Kalshi and other companies in a dispute with President Trump's administration over who regulates the fast-growing prediction market. You'll find more details at srnnews.com. I'm Ron Taylor reporting.
5: AP Sports, I'm Donna Warder. The Chicago Cubs beat the St. Louis Cardinals 4-2. Alex Bregman drove in the go-ahead run with a 10th inning double. The White Sox beat the Yankees 2-1 in 11 innings, winning their second straight game. It was Tampa Bay 3, Texas 2, Minnesota 4, Kansas City 3, the Braves 5, Nationals 4, the Reds 3, Pirates 2, the Mets 4, Marlins 2, the Red Sox 5, Athletics 4. The Padres saw their five-game winning streak snapped, losing to the Giants 4-1. And it was the Dodgers 6, the Mariners 2. Asia's soccer body has joined opposition to FIFA and Gianni Infantino's plan for private investors to buy stakes in the World Cup. And senior FIFA advisor Carlos Cordero, who represented the soccer body on the White House task force for the World Cup, has resigned in protest of the private equity plan. Donna Warder, AP Sports.

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0: Welcome to the podcast, Flagpole with Brother Dave. Glad to have you again with us. I'm going to jump right into this time and read a verse to you out of Proverbs chapter 22 and verse number 5. The Bible says, "Thorns and snares are in the way of the froward. He that doth keep his soul shall be far from them." We're living in a generation that we need to keep going, not stop. We all go through discouraging times. We all go through times we want to quit. We want to give up. Even us doing this podcast that we enjoy so very much. We come sometimes to the week and we think, oh, what would the folks like to be able to listen to or to hear or what stories? And sometimes you just want to, you're tired, you're wore out, you're discouraged. During this podcast this time, we want to challenge you to keep on going. If you're going through a discouraging time right now, keep on going. If you're feeling like quit, start again. The Bible in Proverbs 22:5, when it says thorns and snares are in the way of the froward, that word is froward. In definition, it means wicked and distorted. God is going to stop with thorns and snares, but it's a challenge to me, those that are doing wrong. It's a challenge to me on the last part of verse number 5, but he that doth keep his soul shall be far from them. When Mrs. Smith and I were, our children were younger and were teaching them biblical principles, I often would come to Proverbs 22 because of verse number 6. Train up a child in the way he should go, and when he is old, he will not depart from it. But the verse that I started our podcast with this time was verse number 5, and I have in the margin of my Bible two words, don't quit, don't quit. During this podcast, we want to talk about things, times that we felt like quitting, but we kept on going. We felt like giving up, but we kept on going. We want to challenge you in these few minutes that we're together, just keep on going. Take another step. Wake up another day. Lift another burden off there. Read another chapter in the Bible. Just keep on going. My wife is with me tonight. Stephanie, Brother Jeremy's wife, is here. Zach is at the controls. Brother Jeremy's sitting right beside me. Let's get right involved. What are some things that we felt like stopping? We felt like quitting. We felt like it was everything to throw away, but we just plowed on.
1: Yeah. You know, I was thinking about this literally this week. It's hot right now. Would you agree? And humid. And
2: oh, yes.
1: Every time it gets that way, it goes back to the middle of summer. And I can think it was 1998, because that was the week that that was the summer we built the 6th boys' cabin.
0: Gotcha.
1: Remember that?
0: Yes.
1: I think it was 98. I think it was 98.
0: Bigger than all the other cabins.
1: It was going to have, I mean, this was going to be it.
0: It was going to be it.
1: And that was the summer that we had our largest teen camp. Do you remember that? We had over 400 and we didn't know they were coming. So we're building beds. We're building the cabin. But it was so hot that week, that we took cabbage leaves and soaked them in water, put them in the cooler. And that's what we put in our staff guys in our heads to keep the school
0: inside the cap,
1: in the ball cap inside there. And I was thinking about this. I was working this week, and it's so hot. And I think about those moments that is like, you know, if we quit, camp's not going to be ready. We can't stop. And you try to explain that to young people. And we were talking about all the different issues that would happen. And I was telling somebody this the other day. I said, you don't often remember the bad. You focus on the good because that's what you remember. That's the joy. But in every one of those moments of laughter that we would have, because you'd always laugh about it after the fact. Mm-hmm. But, I mean, do you remember when that summer it was so hot when the transformer blew?
2: Oh, yes. Yes.
1: We had no power on the whole camp. And chapel was going on. And the pastors, you know, you don't have a sound system. You're preaching to hundreds and hundreds of people. And the power company showed up. We fed them, kept them in Gatorade, and they got that going ahead of everybody else. Remember that?
2: Yes.
1: And it was just every moment, every situation, there was always that keep going moment after it.
2: Your dad, to me, was always an excellent example of when those situations and men like that would come out, he would go the extra mile to extend kindness and love to them, which meant a lot because other people just expected it because that was their job. And Dad always went the extra mile to show them we appreciate what you're doing. Because we had freezers full of food. And, you know, those freezers go down and thousands of dollars worth of food would go to waste. Mm-hmm. And it meant a lot that those men would come out and do that. And over and over again, Dad would always do that kind of thing for those different situations we would have. And it just, I think it was such a testimony. It built a relationship and they appreciated it. And whenever we would go through something like that, like the year that we had, it started out that day, family day, mm-hmm. opening family day, beautiful weather, perfect blue skies, campers are rolling in. People are setting up tents. And Kim, he was delivered for UPS, came in that day, and I happened to be in the office when he said, I'm a storm chaser, but I wouldn't chase this storm that's coming our way. And I looked at him and said, what do you mean? And he said, you need to listen on the radio. Because the sky was beautiful. It was absolutely a beautiful day.
1: It was a little humid, but we thought that's normal. It's July.
2: It's July. But outside of that, there wasn't any indication of any bad weather coming. And I can remember we had our walkie-talkies, and mm-hmm. I went and got on the radio, and I got the weather band radio out and started listening. And there was straight winds coming from the northwest traveling southeast, not normal.
1: Right.
2: And it was picking up velocity as it is coming, and it's coming our way. So I got on their walkie-talkie, and Dad's been out, and Jeremy and everybody, setting everybody's tents up, getting everybody settled into their different places, setting up campers, whatever.
1: We had hundreds
2: and
1: of people.
2: We had, they were just piling in. And I said, honey, we've got a bad storm coming. And he rebuked me over the phone or over the radio and said,
1: I remember that.
2: Don't say those things on the radio. Well, I listened to the weather band radio. Not only did we have a storm coming from the northwest, southeast, but tornadoes were coming from the southwest to the northeast. Mm-hmm. And they were going to cross right where we were. And I once again let him know. Well, he had sent the camper girls down to the pool and our lifeguards. And all of a sudden, the wind started. Mm-hmm. And they were bending so low that you could almost see to the river. That was how bad it was. And he realized there is something happening. And I'll never forget watching as campers are trying to set up their tents.
1: Oh, my.
2: And Dad immediately said, get the girls out of the pool. Get them up here. And he put the women and the children in the basement of the girls' dorm and the men up in the
1: dining hall
2: on the floor. And that was quite a day. Davina and I had worked in the kitchen and gotten the food all prepared. And we fortunately had
1: steam tables.
2: Yep. Steam tables. And so the food was all ready. But we lost everything, all of our power, and pumps for the well would not work, so we had no water. And I can remember watching as tents are flying, and my husband comes in, and I'm down on the floor with a weather band radio, plotting these two storms that are coming, and he hands me his glasses and turns around and walks out, and I followed him out, and I said, where are you going? And the next thing I know, he and my son are on the
1: and brother roof, and brother Tim Lee
2: are on
1: or
2: the
1: brother
2: top,
1: Tim Miller sorry
2: Tim Miller are on a top of a tent, and they are
1: riding out the front drive.
2: They're going up and up, and I looked at him and I said, "You come down from there." And he said, "I can't," because the vacuum was so strong,
1: mm-hmm.
2: and it was just pulling them up. And I thought, this is it. I'm watching my husband, my son, and Tim. They're going to be gone. And
0: I remember looking across the tent, and Jeremy looked at me, and he said, "I love you, Dad." And I think for there for a moment, we thought, well, it's going to be all over with. It's done.
1: We rode that out to the... to the front gate of the camp, and we all looked at each other and said, at the count of three, let's just roll off because we're going to end up.
0: Yes.
1: And they found that tent in Grandview, 6 miles away.
2: Yeah. Wow.
0: And we had, I think, three campers smashed,
2: mm-hmm.
0: RV campers, and I don't know how many.
1: Yeah,
0: tents.
1: not the camper campers.
0: Yeah, the RV campers.
1: Well, one of them, well, those trees, remember those big cottonwood trees over 60-foot tall, came straight down and smashed one of those campers. It was a pop-up camper, no longer. It popped all the way down to the ground.
0: And there was a bird.
1: They had a parakeet or something in a cage.
2: Yep. And,
1: it survived.
2: It. Yes.
0: I don't think it ever sounded the same.
2: But they were thankful it happened because they had been wanting to get
1: a new camper.
2: And insurance covered it. Covered
0: well, there was actually two campers that got returned that week that smashed. Nobody left.
2: Nobody.
0: But everybody talked about it. Great service. Tremendous week.
1: And we cranked up the saws and cleared timber.
0: And the power company come out, and we got power on before any community around us.
2: Yes, and that's what I was going to. And once again, because I believe
1: that testimony.
2: That testimony. And it was amazing. I had pastors' wives that were going out and scooping up muddy water in the road just to flush the stools mm-hmm. in the bathrooms because it couldn't be flushed.
0: Everybody jumped
2: in. Everybody just jumped in. We gathered all of our kerosene lanterns, Steph from her house, Davina from hers, me from ours, but that's what we had the service by that mm-hmm. night. And outside of that tree falling, we lost nothing else.
1: That's right.
2: It was amazing. And it literally, but they kept saying it was totally straight winds, but one young man was on the floor at the dining hall. He had a camera in the window facing out toward the entrance of the camp. And every now and then he would just click it. He didn't even know what he was taking a picture of. When he got those developed on the very out entrance of the camp, was a tornado funnel
1: mm-hmm.
2: that literally went across the field, and it turned all the irrigation like pencils all across there, and we were not touched.
1: I got chills
2: just
1: because I was thinking about the devastation on the other side of it.
2: Yes.
1: We didn't have a building damaged.
2: No.
1: We didn't. I mean, not even a shingle
2: no.
1: was taken off of a roof.
0: No.
1: And it was just a miracle. But that, at the end of it, you know, I mean, we, a couple days without power, we had a generator going.
2: I don't
1: to
2: think
1: keep,
2: we even went a couple days. I think
1: one
2: it was like,
1: day because Steph and I had to sleep up on the floor of the office to keep the gas going on a generator. We were all taking turns on that. And we just had to do that one night. And then REC came, and they weren't even supposed to be in that area, but they put two crews together to come get us going. And, that was probably one of the best weeks, spirit-wise.
2: Oh, it was
1: Pastor
2: amazing.
1: Gomez was the speaker that week. Yes. Him and his wife were there.
2: Yes, and I have to tell this. At that time, Carla, his first wife, was still alive, and she was actually driving. And people on her way here from Chicago area, Elgin area, were pulling off and getting down in the ditches. And he said to her, "Carla, do you see? Everybody's pulled over." She said, "I'm not stopping until I get to the camp." And unbeknownst to me, everything is dark. It's just pitch black. And I had gone over to the house to gather my kerosene lanterns. And my husband had put them in our living room. And I didn't even know they were there.
1: Yep.
2: And I went in the house and it scared me to death. But they said, you just don't know what the storm was like, because they were driving straight into it as they were coming over, and the Lord protected them as well. But that was just such an amazing week.
0: That's one of many stories that a lot of families could have gone home. We could have just thrown up our arms and say, okay, we're going to cancel family camp. We just went on. As I was picturing in my mind camp and family camp and all that, I remember when we went to the camp and the neighbor, the farmer up there, he was dumping the garbage on our property, and it was just one thing after another thing that he was after us. And there was times that we'd ask ourselves, is this battle ever going to stop? Is he ever going to quit getting mad?
1: Is it worth it?
0: Is it worth it? Because it's just one false accusation. I can remember going into town, and he stops me. I'm at the grocery store, and he starts screaming at me and chewing me out. And I called him by name, and I said, I've not done anything, because somebody had turned him in to the government for dumping stuff and chemicals and things, and it wasn't me.
1: They would dump back on the, which eventually became Miracle Acres.
0: Yes, eventually came
1: that. But he let people come back there and dump trash in the ravines.
0: But we kept befriending him and being kind and waving. But I remember when he finally moved out of the farmhouse and went down to that little trailer court, and we went down there and sang that year.
2: Well, he'd had a truck accident.
0: We went down there, us as a family and a few staff members, and went Christmas caroling. Yep. And she pushed him in his wheelchair up to the door that he could hear. And I looked at him and I said, Fred, I just want you to know I've prayed for you and I love you. And little did we know that within a week he was gone. And his wife came out to the camp. Yep. And she said, he told her, he said, I've hated that man. I've caused all kinds of trouble for that man. I did everything to get them to quit. But before he died, he trusted Christ as his Savior. Yeah. We right. never know when we go through a battle. We never know when we go through a trial. And I think of in the Bible, the stories of one after another of people that came to a place, you know, and Mordecai, it looks like it's going to be sad, but he told her for such a time as this. I think of David and his discouragement, but we look in his discouragement that he sought the Lord, and we look at different places. We look at Peter, I go fishing. And so many places in the scripture, they wanted to quit, but they pulled their bootstrings up and they went again.
1: I think about this in you always would say when the going gets tough, the tough get going. And Mom found that painting of the horses. I think you still have it.
0: I hang it in my office.
1: You have it in your office. And it's that team of horses pulling.
2: Yes.
1: And that was what we always talked about. It's pulling together one goal, one mind, to see God work in the hearts and lives of people. Because, again, if you quit, who's watching you that's working alongside of you? Because it goes back to the staff. It goes back to the campers, the young people, the people that you did not realize that you were having an influence on. Because at that moment, you're not thinking about anything but just, I'm going to make it through this.
2: Right.
1: I can think about every thing that we did, we probably did it the hardest way. Because we didn't have any drainage on the dining hall. And I think we decided to dig the drains in the driest year. The ground was
0: rented a jackhammer.
1: The ground was so hard, we'd have to take a hose out there and soak it enough just to dig.
0: Yes.
1: And it's like, why are we doing this? It's like, well, the task has started. Let's get it. And we got it done. And it literally started pouring that summer. Do you remember that?
0: Yes.
1: And it went right to where every drain was. And it's like, okay, this is why we're doing it. You know, we needed to get the water away from the building and just everything you went through. But there was always somebody that would come up and say, I've been watching you, or I wanted to see how you're going through this. And you think, man, if I had to quit,
2: right,
1: who am I going to influence wrongly? And we would just keep on going. I think
0: I walked into Menards the other day and I got some items I needed. I saw Steph there and I visited with her for a while, and I came to the counter to check out, and a young boy, I felt somebody looking at me. So I looked over across my shoulder, and I said, hey, how you doing? He was the cashier. And he looked at me for a minute, and I said, I think I know you. He says, you're Brother Dave Smith, aren't you? And he said, I'll never forget all that God did at camp. Amen. Coming from there. And I looked at him and I walked out and I thought, you know, Lord, you gave us 40 years. But now Mom and I are at 54 years in marriage.
1: Yep.
0: And I think of that verse that we started with tonight. Thorns and snares are in the way of the froward. But he that doth keep his soul, he that walks with God, he that desires to put God first place, he that gets up of a morning and reads his Bible, has that time of prayer, goes soul winning, tries to live a righteous life for a holy, righteous God, God will bless and God will keep you going. You know, it's never mattered to us in our lives who's watching.
1: No.
0: But somebody always is. If you're listening to us on the podcast today, you're discouraged, you're downhearted, just keep on going. Just keep on pushing. Just take another step. Don't let the devil get you to quit. What God says in his word, for those of us that keep going, God has a heavenly protection around us. I thank you for taking the time and being with us tonight. I hope you feel a little encouraged. God can. God will. God's not forsaken us. God's not turned his back on us. He's still waiting for us to look to him for guidance, for perseverance, and God will bless you for that. Thank you for taking time and being with us. Lord bless you. This is Brother Dave Smith, Mrs. Smith, Brother Jeremy, Zachary, and Mrs. J. Thanking you for taking time and listen at the Flagpole with Brother Dave.

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0: Thank you for tuning in today. And once again, we are in the book of Jude. Verse 19 is our text verse today, and we are dealing with the topic of the distinguishing traits of the apostate or distinguishing traits of apostasy in general. And I have stated frequently during this study that not only is it true that the apostates have these characteristics, but those who have been affected by them, those who get caught up in the flow of apostasy going the wrong way, and oftentimes, because iniquity abounds, the love of many waxes cold. When their love waxes cold, their obedience fails, and when their obedience fails, they begin to drift from their moorings, loose from their moorings, and drift in the wrong direction, lose their purpose, lose their direction, and they get caught in the flow. And the Bible warns us and reminds us that in past time, we walked according to the course of this world, according to the prince of the power of the air, the spirit that now worketh in the children of disobedience. And these people are children of disobedience. We were once among them as lost people. We've been saved, but we've got to protect ourselves on a constant basis, be vigilant, sober and vigilant, because our adversary, and he said, your adversary, this is personal, your adversary, the devil, walketh about as a roaring lion, seeking whom he may devour. So everything we've discussed to this point out of the book of Jude dealing with the topic of apostasy, it all boils down to three actual traits, and we've seen their likeness in the Old Testament. We've seen their likeness in nature. We have seen their major characteristics, but it boils down to three areas. Number one, it tells us in verse 19, these be they. Who are these? These are the apostates, or those who are swept along with the flow. These be they who separate themselves, sensual, having not the Spirit. They separate themselves, number one. Number two, they are sensual. Number three, they have not the Spirit. So the three identifying traits of the apostate is, first of all, that they associate, they separate themselves. Now, by the way, apostates are a lot better at practice and separation than Christians are. In 2 Corinthians 6 and verse 17, the Bible tells us to be not unequally yoked together with unbelievers. He said, that's verse 14 of 2 Corinthians 6. Verse 17 says, come out from among them and be ye separate, saith the Lord, and touch not the unclean thing, and I will receive you. You know, sadly, apostates are far more careful about not touching the holy and partaking of it than Christians are about exercising 2 Corinthians 6 and verse 17. But it boils down to this: birds of a feather flock together. You've heard that statement all your life, and the God's truth is that people of like kind accumulate, and they're attracted to one another. They enjoy being with one another, and apostates don't want fellowship with somebody who is walking with God. You know, as a brand new convert, I learned that sinners believe in separation more than Christians do. I got saved in January of 1975, and the Lord was doing a tremendous work in my heart and life. I was a bouncer in a bar room when I got saved, got out of all of that, walked away from the alcohol and the other things, got involved in church, but I still had a motorcycle. And when springtime came and the weather broke, and I went out, got my motorcycle out, polished it up, and I didn't know any Christians that rode motorcycles, and I didn't see any harm in it. I'd never yet heard a sermon on separation in the few months that I'd been saved. But I got my motorcycle cleaned up, got on it, went down, and hooked up with some of my old buddies. Problem is, they were still involved in the drug scene and alcohol, and I was trying to serve the Lord and go to church. And for a couple of weeks, I witnessed to them and did pretty good, but I ended up succumbing to the constant bombardment and pressure that they put on me. And Proverbs 13 and verse 20 came to pass. He that walketh with wise men should be wise, but a companion of fools should be destroyed. But when I finally got straightened out, got the victory, and every time I would see those same fellas, instead of riding motorcycles with them, I would witness to them, try to lead them to Christ. And when I began to witness to them, every time I saw them, I found out that they believed in separation. Now, if I practiced separation, they acted like it was self-righteousness and that I was shunning them. But if they practiced separation because they didn't want to hear my message, that was perfectly justifiable in their minds. So, socially, the apostate, remember now, we're talking about people that claim to believe in God, they claim to be religious, but they don't have salvation. These are lost people with religion. And the Bible tells us that they separate themselves from who? From the people of God, from those that are living for God, from those who are consecrated. And by the way, they separate themselves from church as well. You know, I worry about a lot of people that claim to be saved, and maybe they are. Because this is not what saves you, but, you know, Hebrews 10, verse 25, he said, we're not to forsake the assembling of ourselves together, as the manner of some is, but exhorting one another, and so much the more, as you see the day approaching. But we're not to forsake the assembling. To forsake is to abandon, it is to leave behind, it is to replace with something else. It is to separate myself from. And the Bible tells us in Acts 2 and verse 42, they continued steadfastly in the apostles' doctrine and in fellowship and breaking of bread. There was a communion. There was a oneness. In Acts 2 and verse 1, they were all in one place, or in one accord, in one place, when the Spirit of God swept through the place and the revival broke out at Jerusalem. But there doesn't seem to be any appetite to assemble at the feet of a man of God to hear the word of God, and they separate themselves from church. They separate themselves from those who are consecrated. They separate themselves from the crowd that is trying to live for God, because that gets in the way of their worldliness and carnality. And then it says emotionally, they are sensual. They are operating in the appetites of the flesh, in the carnal nature. And Paul described that in Romans chapter 7. He said, the things that I would, I do not, and the things that I would not, that do I. And he said, I find then there's a law warring in my members, warring against the law of my mind, bringing me into captivity to sin and death. And he was basically lamenting his fallen nature that so frequently got control of him, even when he was living a consecrated life. But the lost man who is religious is sold out to the flesh. It doesn't get a grip on him. He is headed that way intentionally and willfully. That is his desire. And the Bible tells us that sensuality has to do with what you see, what you hear, what you touch, what you handle, what you can feel. And 1 John 2, verse 15, the Bible makes it clear that this is dangerous. And if you recall that Satan appealed to Eve through the lust of the flesh, the lust of the eye, and the pride of life, and he manipulated her. But in 1 John 2, 15, he said, love not the world, neither the things that are in the world. If any man love the world, the love of the Father is not in him. For all that is of the world, the lust of the flesh, the lust of the eyes, and the pride of life is is not of the Father, but is of the world, and the world passeth away, and the lust thereof, but he that doeth the will of God abideth forever. He tells us the world and the desires of the world, the lust of the world, is all temporary. The world passeth away. He's not talking about the planet in that passage of Scripture, but the system and the flesh and the carnality, it passes away, and the lusts that attach people to it pass away as well. In hell, there's no lust of the flesh to be enjoyed. It's misery and anguish. In heaven, there's no lust of the flesh. There is no fallen nature. It is limited to this world. It does pass away. And then religiously or spiritually, the apostate, we find out socially, he is a separatist, but he's not separated unto God. He is separated from God, and he has made the choice to do so. And when it comes emotionally, he is sensual, not spiritual. The Bible says if we would walk in the Spirit, we would not fulfill the lusts of the flesh, but the lust of the eye, the lust of the flesh, pride of life, it's attracted to the world, to the temporal things of this life. And religiously or spiritually, the apostate is having not the Spirit. Now, that tells me that the apostate, the true apostate, is not saved. Romans chapter 8, verse 9, if any man have not the Spirit of Christ, he is none of his. According to 2 Peter 1 and verse 4, everybody that gets saved is made partaker of the divine nature, the indwelling Holy Spirit of God. And the Bible tells us that this fellow that he is describing, not only is he separated from God socially and the people of God, not only is he attached to the world, but religiously or spiritually, he is dead. You hath he quickened, which were dead in your trespasses and sins. He has not yet been quickened. He does not have the indwelling Holy Spirit. He is not a new creature in Christ. He is not partaker of the divine nature. And in 2 Timothy 3 and verse 5, the Bible describes in the last days this type of religion. This know also, verse 1, 2 Timothy 3, this know also that in the last days perilous times shall come. When we get down to verse 5, he said, having a form of godliness, but denying the power thereof. If you walk along the ocean shore and pick up a seashell, you have picked up the form of sea life, but the living creature is gone. There is no life. And the Bible says in the last days, people would have a social gospel that did not change lives. And I'm afraid way too many people are trusting their good works and their social things. These people are represented by the tares and so on in the parables. My time is gone, but if you do not know the Lord Jesus Christ, trust him as your Savior, and Christian, don't get swept along with the apostasy.
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1: With SRN News, I'm Ron Taylor. Maryland's governor says he's concerned that President Trump might use his federal power to influence the midterms.
2: Maryland Democratic Governor Wes Moore says he's very concerned that President Donald Trump will use the power of the federal government to stop the November midterm elections in an attempt to keep the Republican Party's grip on power. Moore, who becomes chair of the National Governors Association, says there's a role for the NGA to ensure that states are able to oversee elections as designed by the U.S. Constitution, as Trump tries to restrict voting by mail, obtain voter information from states, and might even try deploying federal troops or agents to polling places. I'm Donna Water.
1: K.T. McFarland, former deputy national security advisor to President Trump, tells the Salem Radio Network she would like to find out who allowed Dr. Fauci to resume the potentially dangerous gain-of-function research in China after the Obama administration terminated the practice.
3: You know government. There's always a paper trail. No government official, just by their very nature, government officials don't want to be out on a limb and committing themselves to anything without authorization from somebody. So you know there's a paper trail for it. I'd like to see the paper trail. Who gave permission to turn it back on and to have gain-of-function research that was happening because it was illegal? You couldn't do it in the United States.
1: A Republican senator from Missouri is pushing legislation aimed at preventing judge shopping in federal courts.
4: Senator Eric Schmidt has introduced the Boasberg Act, named after U.S. District Judge Jeb Boasberg, who is accused of being a rogue judge and has repeatedly handled high-profile cases against President Trump's agenda. Schmidt says the measure would require random

0: the Jordan River, and Israel's foreign ministry says it's laying the groundwork now for a major celebration. Thousands of Christians visit the Jordan every year, and the government expects a huge surge in 2030. Foreign Minister Gideon Saar says he will seek to, quote, deepen dialogue with churches and Christian leaders worldwide and prepare for the arrival of the pilgrims. Michael Harrington reporting.
1: A Texas appeals court has dismissed an injunction that forced a Houston-area midwife to close her clinics. The court ruled the Texas Attorney General Ken Paxton's office relied solely on an anonymous email as evidence Maria Rosas had violated the state's 2022 abortion ban. The appeals court did not give an opinion on the validity of the accusations against her. Paxton's office plans to appeal the decision to the Texas Supreme Court. A spokesman says they will also ensure clarity. This is SRN News. Another state is reporting cyber attacks on its water systems.
2: Michigan is reporting cyber attacks of 9 of the state's water systems, but a spokesman says they are operating safely. Michigan received a federal cyber alert Tuesday about attempts to tamper with operations technology at water systems. A spokesman for the state's Department of Environment, Great Lakes, and Energy said they started getting reports from Michigan communities that were consistent with what federal agencies described. Earlier in the week, Minnesota said that more than 30 of its water systems had been targeted following warnings about Iranian hackers. The FBI is investigating. I'm Donna Warder.
1: A Twin Falls city spokesman says 3 people were killed and 7 more injured, some critically, in a shooting at an In-N-Out Burger restaurant in southern Idaho Saturday afternoon. Police responding saying the body of the suspect was found also. More news at srnnews.com.

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1: With SRN News, I'm Ron Taylor. Maryland's governor says he's concerned that President Trump might use his federal power to influence the midterms.
2: Maryland Democratic Governor Wes Moore says he's very concerned that President Donald Trump will use the power of the federal government to stop the November midterm elections in an attempt to keep the Republican Party's grip on power. Moore, who becomes chair of the National Governors Association, says there's a role for the NGA to ensure that states are able to oversee elections as designed by the U.S. Constitution, as Trump tries to restrict voting by mail, obtain voter information from states, and might even try deploying federal troops or agents to polling places. I'm Donna Water.
1: K.T. McFarland, former deputy national security advisor to President Trump, tells the Salem Radio Network she would like to find out who allowed Dr. Fauci to resume the potentially dangerous gain-of-function research in China after the Obama administration terminated the practice.
3: You know government. There's always a paper trail. No government officials, just by their very nature, government officials don't want to be out on a limb and committing themselves to anything without authorization from somebody. So you know there's a paper trail for it. I'd like to see the paper trail. Who gave permission to turn it back on and to have gain-of-function research that was happening because it was illegal? You couldn't do it in the United States.
1: A Republican senator from Missouri is pushing legislation aimed at preventing judge shopping in federal courts.
4: Senator Eric Schmidt has introduced the Boasberg Act, named after U.S. District Judge Jeb Boasberg, who is accused of being a rogue judge and has repeatedly handled high-profile cases against President Trump's agenda. Schmidt says the measure would require random assignment of federal cases, increase transparency, and impose penalties for attempts to manipulate the process.
1: Correspondent Ken Lormond, this is SRN News. Israel is making preparations for a big Christian event.
5: 2030 is considered to be the 2000th anniversary of the baptism of Jesus in the Jordan River, and Israel's foreign ministry says it's laying the groundwork now for a major celebration. Thousands of Christians visit the Jordan every year, and the government expects a huge surge in 2030. Foreign

0: of the accusations against her. Paxton's office plans to appeal the decision to the Texas Supreme Court. A spokesman says they will also ensure clarity. This is SRN News. Another state is reporting cyber attacks on its water systems.
1: Michigan is reporting cyber attacks of 9 of the state's water systems, but a spokesman says they are operating safely. Michigan received a federal cyber alert Tuesday about attempts to tamper with operations technology at water systems. A spokesman for the state's Department of Environment, Great Lakes, and Energy said they started getting reports from Michigan communities that were consistent with what federal agencies described. Earlier in the week, Minnesota said that more than 30 of its water systems had been targeted following warnings about Iranian hackers. The FBI is investigating. I'm Donna Warder.
0: A Twin Falls city spokesman says 3 people were killed and 7 more injured, some critically, in a shooting at an In-N-Out Burger restaurant in southern Idaho Saturday afternoon. Police responding saying the body of the suspect was found also. More news at srnnews.com.

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1: With SRN News, I'm Ron Taylor. Maryland's governor says he's concerned that President Trump might use his federal power to influence the midterms.
2: Maryland Democratic Governor Wes Moore says he's very concerned that President Donald Trump will use the power of the federal government to stop the November midterm elections in an attempt to keep the Republican Party's grip on power. Moore, who becomes chair of the National Governors Association, says there's a role for the NGA to ensure that states are able to oversee elections as designed by the U.S. Constitution, as Trump tries to restrict voting by mail, obtain voter information from states, and might even try deploying federal troops or agents to polling places. I'm Donna Water.
1: K.T. McFarland, former deputy national security advisor to President Trump, tells the Salem Radio Network she would like to find out who allowed Dr. Fauci to resume the potentially dangerous gain-of-function research in China after the Obama administration terminated the practice.
3: You know government. There's always a paper trail. No government official, just by their very nature, government officials don't want to be out on a limb and committing themselves to anything without authorization from somebody. So you know there's a paper trail for it. I'd like to see the paper trail. Who gave permission to turn it back on and to have gain-of-function research that was happening because it was illegal? You couldn't do it in the United States.
1: A Republican senator from Missouri is pushing legislation aimed at preventing judge shopping in federal courts.
4: Senator Eric Schmidt has introduced the Boasberg Act, named after U.S. District Judge Jeb Boasberg, who is accused of being a rogue judge and has repeatedly handled high-profile cases against President Trump's agenda. Schmidt says the measure would require random assignment of federal cases, increase transparency, and impose penalties for attempts to manipulate the process.
1: Correspondent Ken Lormond, this is SRN News. Israel is making preparations for a big Christian event.
5: 2030 is considered to be the 2000th anniversary of the baptism of Jesus in the Jordan River, and Israel's foreign ministry says it's laying the groundwork now for a major celebration. Thousands of Christians visit the Jordan every year, and the government expects a huge surge in 2030. Foreign Minister Gideon Saar says he will seek to, quote, deepen dialogue with churches and Christian leaders worldwide and prepare for the arrival of the pilgrims. Michael Harrington reporting.
1: A Texas appeals court has dismissed an injunction that forced a Houston-area midwife to close her clinics. The court ruled the Texas Attorney General Ken Paxton's office relied solely on an anonymous email as evidence Maria Rosas had violated the state's 2022 abortion ban. The appeals court did not give an opinion on the validity of the accusations against her. Paxton's office plans to appeal the decision to the Texas Supreme Court. A spokesman says they will also ensure

0: attempts to tamper with operations technology at water systems. A spokesman for the state's Department of Environment, Great Lakes, and Energy said they started getting reports from Michigan communities that were consistent with what federal agencies described. Earlier in the week, Minnesota said that more than 30 of its water systems had been targeted following warnings about Iranian hackers. The FBI is investigating. I'm Donna Water.
1: A Twin Falls city spokesman says three people were killed and seven more injured, some critically, in a shooting at an In-N-Out Burger restaurant in southern Idaho Saturday afternoon. Police responding saying the body of the suspect was found also. More news at srnnews.com.

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1: With SRN News, I'm Ron Taylor. Maryland's governor says he's concerned that President Trump might use his federal power to influence the midterms.
2: Maryland Democratic Governor Wes Moore says he's very concerned that President Donald Trump will use the power of the federal government to stop the November midterm elections in an attempt to keep the Republican Party's grip on power. Moore, who becomes chair of the National Governors Association, says there's a role for the NGA to ensure that states are able to oversee elections as designed by the U.S. Constitution, as Trump tries to restrict voting by mail, obtain voter information from states, and might even try deploying federal troops or agents to polling places. I'm Donna Water.
1: K.T. McFarland, former deputy national security advisor to President Trump, tells the Salem Radio Network she would like to find out who allowed Dr. Fauci to resume the potentially dangerous gain-of-function research in China after the Obama administration terminated the practice.
3: You know government. There's always a paper trail. No government officials, just by their very nature, government officials don't want to be out on a limb and committing themselves to anything without authorization from somebody. So you know there's a paper trail for it. I'd like to see the paper trail. Who gave permission to turn it back on and to have gain-of-function research that was happening because it was illegal? You couldn't do it in the United States.
1: A Republican senator from Missouri is pushing legislation aimed at preventing judge shopping in federal courts.
4: Senator Eric Schmidt has introduced the Boasberg Act, named after U.S. District Judge Jeb Boasberg, who is accused of being a rogue judge and has repeatedly handled high-profile cases against President Trump's agenda. Schmidt says the measure would require random assignment of federal cases, increase transparency, and impose penalties for attempts to manipulate the process.
1: Correspondent Ken Lormond, this is SRN News. Israel is making preparations for a big Christian event.
5: 2030 is considered to be the 2000th anniversary of the baptism of Jesus in the Jordan River, and Israel's foreign ministry says it's laying the groundwork now for a major celebration. Thousands of Christians visit the Jordan every year, and the government expects a huge surge in 2030. Foreign Minister Gideon Saar says he will seek to, quote, deepen dialogue with churches and Christian leaders worldwide and prepare for the arrival of the pilgrims. Michael Harrington reporting.
1: A Texas appeals court has dismissed an injunction that forced a Houston-area midwife to close her clinics. The court ruled the Texas Attorney General Ken Paxton's office relied solely on an anonymous email as evidence Maria Rosas had violated the state's 2022 abortion ban. The appeals court did not give an opinion on the validity of the accusations against her. Paxton's office plans to appeal the decision to the Texas Supreme Court. A spokesman says they will also ensure clarity. This is SRN News. Another state is reporting cyber attacks on its water systems.
2: Michigan is reporting cyber attacks of 9 of the state's water systems, but a spokesman says they are operating safely. Michigan received a federal cyber alert Tuesday about attempts to tamper with operations technology at water systems. A spokesman for the state's Department of Environment, Great Lakes, and Energy said they started getting reports from Michigan communities that were consistent with what federal agencies described. Earlier in the week, Minnesota said that more than 30 of its water systems had been targeted, following warnings about

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1: With SRN News, I'm Ron Taylor. Maryland's governor says he's concerned that President Trump might use his federal power to influence the midterms.
2: Maryland Democratic Governor Wes Moore says he's very concerned that President Donald Trump will use the power of the federal government to stop the November midterm elections in an attempt to keep the Republican Party's grip on power. Moore, who becomes chair of the National Governors Association, says there's a role for the NGA to ensure that states are able to oversee elections as designed by the U.S. Constitution, as Trump tries to restrict voting by mail, obtain voter information from states, and might even try deploying federal troops or agents to polling places. I'm Donna Water.
1: K.T. McFarland, former deputy national security advisor to President Trump, tells the Salem Radio Network she would like to find out who allowed Dr. Fauci to resume the potentially dangerous gain-of-function research in China after the Obama administration terminated the practice.
3: You know government. There's always a paper trail. No government official, just by their very nature, government officials don't want to be out on a limb and committing themselves to anything without authorization from somebody. So you know there's a paper trail for it. I'd like to see the paper trail. Who gave permission to turn it back on and to have gain-of-function research that was happening because it was illegal that you couldn't do it in the United States?
1: A Republican senator from Missouri is pushing legislation aimed at preventing judge shopping in federal courts.
4: Senator Eric Schmidt has introduced the Boasberg Act, named after U.S. District Judge Jeb Boasberg, who is accused of being a rogue judge and has repeatedly handled high-profile cases against President Trump's agenda. Schmidt says the measure would require random assignment of federal cases, increase transparency, and impose penalties for attempts to manipulate the process.
1: Correspondent Ken Lormond, this is SRN News. Israel is making preparations for a big Christian event.
5: 2030 is considered to be the 2000th anniversary of the baptism of Jesus in the Jordan River, and Israel's foreign ministry says it's laying the groundwork now for a major celebration. Thousands of Christians visit the Jordan every year, and the government expects a huge surge in 2030. Foreign Minister Gideon Saar says he will seek to, quote, deepen dialogue with churches and Christian leaders worldwide and prepare for the arrival of the pilgrims. Michael Harrington reporting.
1: A Texas appeals court has dismissed an injunction that forced a Houston-area midwife to close her clinics. The court ruled that Texas Attorney General Ken Paxton's office relied solely on an anonymous email as evidence Maria Rosas had violated the state's 2022 abortion ban. The appeals court did not give an opinion on the validity of the accusations against her. Paxton's office plans to appeal the decision to the Texas Supreme Court. A spokesman says they will also ensure clarity. This is SRN News. Another state is reporting cyber attacks on its water systems.
2: Michigan is reporting cyber attacks of 9 of the state's water systems, but a spokesman says they are operating safely. Michigan received a federal cyber alert Tuesday about attempts to tamper with operations technology at water systems. A spokesman for the state's Department of Environment, Great Lakes, and Energy said they started getting reports from Michigan communities that were consistent with what federal agencies described. Earlier in the week, Minnesota said that more than 30 of its water systems had been targeted following warnings about Iranian hackers. The FBI is investigating. I'm Donna Water.
1: A Twin Falls city spokesman says 3 people were killed and 7 more injured, some critically, in a shooting at an In-N-Out Burger restaurant in southern Idaho Saturday afternoon. Police responding saying the body of the suspect was found also. More news at srnnews.com.

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1: With SRN News, I'm Ron Taylor. Maryland's governor says he's concerned that President Trump might use his federal power to influence the midterms.
2: Maryland Democratic Governor Wes Moore says he's very concerned that President Donald Trump will use the power of the federal government to stop the November midterm elections in an attempt to keep the Republican Party's grip on power. Moore, who becomes chair of the National Governors Association, says there's a role for the NGA to ensure that states are able to oversee elections as designed by the U.S. Constitution, as Trump tries to restrict voting by mail, obtain voter information from states, and might even try deploying federal troops or agents to polling places. I'm Donna Water.
1: K.T. McFarland, former deputy national security advisor to President Trump, tells the Salem Radio Network she would like to find out who allowed Dr. Fauci to resume the potentially dangerous gain-of-function research in China after the Obama administration terminated the practice.
3: You know government. There's always a paper trail. No government official, just by their very nature, government officials don't want to be out on a limb and committing themselves to anything without authorization from somebody. So you know there's a paper trail for it. I'd like to see the paper trail. Who gave permission to turn it back on and to have gain-of-function research that was happening because it was illegal? You couldn't do it in the United States.
1: A Republican senator from Missouri is pushing legislation aimed at preventing judge shopping in federal courts.
4: Senator Eric Schmidt has introduced the Boasberg Act, named after U.S. District Judge Jeb Boasberg, who is accused of being a rogue judge and has repeatedly handled high-profile cases against President Trump's agenda. Schmidt says the measure would require random assignment of federal cases, increase transparency, and impose penalties for attempts to manipulate the process.
1: Correspondent Ken Lormond, this is SRN News. Israel is making preparations for a big Christian event.
5: 2030 is considered to be the 2000th anniversary of the baptism of Jesus in the Jordan River, and Israel's foreign ministry says it's laying the groundwork now for a major celebration. Thousands of Christians visit the Jordan every year, and the government expects a huge surge in 2030. Foreign Minister Gideon Saar says he will seek to, quote, deepen dialogue with churches and Christian leaders worldwide and prepare for the arrival of the pilgrims. Michael Harrington reporting.
1: A Texas appeals court has dismissed an injunction that forced a Houston area midwife to close her clinics. The court ruled the Texas Attorney General Ken Paxton's office relied solely on an anonymous email as evidence Maria Rosas had violated the state's 2022 abortion ban. The appeals court did not give an opinion on the validity of the accusations against her. Paxton's office plans to appeal the decision to the Texas Supreme Court. A spokesman says they will also ensure clarity. This is SRN News. Another state is reporting cyber attacks on its water systems.
2: Michigan is reporting cyber attacks of 9 of the state's water systems, but a spokesman says they are operating safely. Michigan received a federal cyber alert Tuesday about attempts to tamper with operations technology at water systems. A spokesman for the state's Department of Environment, Great Lakes, and Energy said they started getting reports from Michigan communities that were consistent with what federal agencies described. Earlier in the week, Minnesota said that more than 30 of its water systems had been targeted following warnings about Iranian hackers. The FBI is investigating. I'm Donna Water.
1: A Twin Falls city spokesman says 3 people were killed and 7 more injured, some critically, in a shooting at an In-N-Out Burger restaurant in southern Idaho Saturday afternoon. Police responding saying the body of the suspect was found also. More news at srnnews.com.

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1: Hello, everyone. I'm David Green, director of the Gospel Hour, and it's my privilege to welcome you to this Lord's Day broadcast. I'm so happy that you have decided to share a portion of your worship experience with us today, and I promise you won't be disappointed because we have a great song for you by the Gospel Hour singers and musicians, and we are continuing with our Sunday-only series, Behold the Man. Behold the Man, as preached and taught by my late father, Dr. Oliver B. Green. But just before that, we're going to hear a song entitled The Great Physician. That's what Christ is to us. I hope you'll enjoy the music, and then Dr. Green.

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1: Dear Heavenly Father, as we open thy word to study today, direct us by the Spirit of God. Speak to my heart and speak through these lips of clay, and we'll give God the praise in Jesus' name. Amen. The first day of this month, I read John 19:5, Behold the man. And I ask you to underline two words, this man. Let me review just a little bit. Since all last week we discussed the Lord Jesus and his birth, I said, behold the man in his birth, in his life, in his ministry, in his death, and so on. Now, let me review just a little bit to bring you up to date with the daily programs before Christmas week. Now, the first scripture that I read was in John 7:46. Never man spake like this man. Underline those two words. John 7:46. This man spake as no other man has ever spoken. Now, the next one was Luke 15:2. This man receiveth sinners. The Pharisees and the scribes, when they saw the Lord Jesus eating with sinners, they said, this man receiveth sinners. That's exactly what he came here to do, to seek and to save and to receive sinful men. I love that old song, Christ receiveth sinful men. Now, that's Luke 15:2. Now, in Luke 23 and verse 4, Pilate said, I find no fault in this man. This man. Underline those words. Every verse has those two words, this man. Underline them. Never man spake like this man. This man receiveth sinners. I find no fault in this man. Now, the next one is in Mark 15:39. Truly, this man was the Son of God. You remember I emphasized how the centurion stood over against the cross, and when the Son of God bowed his head and literally passed his life back to God, he said, it is finished, and gave up the ghost and died when the centurion saw that the Son of God literally passed his life back to God the Father. He said, truly, yes, sir, this man was the Son of God. He was exactly what he claimed to be. Now, in Acts 13:38, through this man is preached the forgiveness of sins. Note, this man, this man, this man. Now, there is no other man like Jesus. Through this man is preached the forgiveness of sins. Now, the next one that we will discuss today is in Hebrews 10 and verse 12. This man offered one sacrifice for sins. Now, if I can drill that verse of scripture into your heart and my heart and our hearts, then my time today will certainly be well, well spent. Hebrews 10 and verse 12. But this man, after he had offered one sacrifice for sins, forever sat down on the right hand of God. Now, I want us to analyze that precious, tremendous, important verse of scripture. But this man. Now, who is the man? The man that Pilate said, behold the man. Behold your king. Behold the Christ. Behold this man standing here condemned. He hath done nothing amiss. I find no fault in this man. He has been lied upon. False witnesses have been hired to testify against him. Now behold him. This man, when he had offered one sacrifice for sins, forever, thank God, sat down on the right hand of God. Now, you know, in the Old Testament, and if you'll read Hebrews 10, you'll find that that the priest in the Old Testament, they offered many sacrifices. Look at verse 4. For it is not possible that the blood of bulls and goats should take away sins. Notice. Wherefore, when he cometh into the world, he saith, sacrifice and offering thou wouldest not, but a body thou hast prepared me. A body God gave to Jesus. Now, in Hebrews 2:9, we see Jesus made a little lower than the angels, crowned with glory and honor, for the suffering of death, that he, by the grace of God, might taste death for every man. Now, Jesus came into the world, and God gave Jesus a body. Now, the reason God gave Jesus a body, the sin debt had to be paid. And what the law could not do, in that it was weak through the flesh, God, sending his own son in the likeness of sinful flesh, condemned sin in the flesh. Jesus did in a body what no other man had ever done, what no other man could have ever done, and what no man can do. Jesus conquered the world, the flesh, the devil, all temptations. He conquered and put down, and he died. He was buried. He rose again, and he ascended, and he forever paid the penalty for sin with one sacrifice, the sacrifice of his own precious blood. Now, wait a minute. I'm not a religious crackpot. You say, Mr. Green, I'm afraid you are. No. No, I'm a sensible, rational, intelligent Baptist minister. Yes, I'm strictly 100% independent of any and all religious bosses. No man tells me what to preach, when to preach, how to preach, or where to preach. I'm led by the Spirit. I'm an old-fashioned Southern Baptist minister, strictly independent of any and all dictators and religious bosses. I refuse to be told when to preach, where to preach, or how long to preach, if you please. I preach as God leads. Now then, I say that in this age of liberalism, and I know some of you hate the word. Yes, I know you do. But that's all right. This is the age of liberalism. This is the age of Laodicean religion. Lukewarm, happy-go-lucky, see? Religious on Sunday and forget God till the next Sunday. Yes, strictly religious while at church. And then when you leave church, leave your religion at church and take it up again when you return again. Lukewarm, neither cold, neither hot, lukewarm. God said, I'll spew you out of my mouth. So, I say, in this age of liberalism, modernism, lukewarm religion, the blood is being bypassed. Now, let me repeat. I'm not a religious crackpot. I'm not a religious fanatic. I've been to school a little bit. I studied hard. I tried to get an education. I realize I'm not educated. But I tried, I studied, I did my best. I tried to apply myself. I quit school when I was 13. I thought I was smart. And I quit school and started bootlegging, working for a bootlegger. Then when God saved me, I started back, finished high school, went to college as long as they would allow me to go, and I tried to get an education. All right. So I did my best. I have done my best to try to better prepare. I'm not against education. I'm not against it. But when education starts you to discrediting the blood of Jesus Christ, then, my friend, you'd better cut out your education. The fear of the Lord's the beginning of knowledge, and if any man lack wisdom, let him ask of God. I say, God pity a preacher that's too lazy to study. God pity him. He's pitiful. He needs to be pitied and prayed for. I believe in studying, and certainly God's man must study. Study to show thyself approved unto God, a workman that needeth not to be ashamed, rightly dividing the word of truth. But today, we have this card signing, hand shaking, line up with us, join the church, get religion, come on, fellowship with us. Yeah, and bless your heart. You very seldom ever see, and I say this in love and all sincerity, you very seldom ever see a man get down on his knees at an old-fashioned mourner's bench and then see somebody else get down beside that man, put an arm around them and pray with them and instruct them and talk to them and ask them questions and answer their questions from the precious Word of God. We're born again, not of corruptible seed, but incorruptible by the Word of God which liveth and abideth forever. We're born again by the power of the gospel. The only thing in the world that'll bring salvation is the Word of God. It brings faith. It brings conviction. It brings salvation. We're born again by the incorruptible seed, the Word of God. He that heareth my word and believeth on him that sent me hath everlasting life, and shall not come into condemnation, but is passed from death unto life, hearing the word of God. Now then, the word says, without the shedding of blood, there is no remission. The blood of Jesus Christ, God's Son, cleanseth us from all sin. Ye were not redeemed with corruptible things such as silver and gold, but by the precious blood of Jesus, as of a lamb, without spot or blemish. It's blood, my beloved friends. He offered one sacrifice once for all, thank God. It never needs to be offered again. Jesus shed enough blood on Calvary to save every sinner that has been born or ever will be born until Jesus comes again. He shed enough blood to save every sinner on the face of this earth, or every sinner that will ever be born on the face of this earth. He offered one sacrifice once for all. Now then, what did he do when he finished that? He sat down on the right hand of God. Now why? Why did Jesus take his seat on the right hand of God? Now wait, remember, this man, not a spirit, not an angel, not an angelic or a heavenly being in that we think of angels and cherubims and seraphims, but this man Jesus, hallelujah. There's a man in heaven, did you know it? There is a man in heaven right now. This man who offered one sacrifice once for all, forever, thank God. He offered a sacrifice. He paid the debt. He finished the work. He purchased salvation. And he sits right now at the right hand of God, this man, to make intercession for you and for me. 1 Timothy 2:5, for there is one God, Jehovah. There is one mediator between God and men, the man, Christ Jesus. That's 1 Timothy 2:5. Now in Hebrews 1, and verses 1, 2, and 3, when he had by himself purged our sins, he sat down on the right hand of the majesty on high. Now, I want to say again, there's a man in heaven. There is a man in heaven, the man Christ Jesus, the man who settled the sin question, the man who paid the sin debt, this man who offered one sacrifice once for all. This man is right now seated at the right hand of the Father, ready, willing, anxious to make intercession for you, for me, for whosoever will call upon his precious name. Now, let me read on down. I didn't finish this dear scripture, this precious, precious scripture that I was reading. He said, wherefore, when he cometh into the world, he saith, sacrifice and offering, thou wouldest not, but a body hast thou prepared me. A body. All right. In burnt offerings and sacrifices for sin, thou hast had no pleasure. Then said I, lo, I come. In the volume of the book it is written of me, to do thy will, O God. I came to do thy will, O God. Above, when he said, sacrifice and offering, and burnt offering, and offering for sin, thou wouldest not, neither hadst pleasure therein, which are offered by the law. Then said he, lo, I come to do thy will, O God. He taketh away the first, that he may establish the second. Hallelujah. He taketh away the first, that he may establish the second, by the which will we are sanctified through the offering of the body of Jesus Christ once for all. Get it now. And every priest standeth daily, ministering and offering oftentimes the same sacrifices, which can never take away sins. Beloved, did you hear that marvelous, marvelous truth? Now, it doesn't make any difference how many times you go and confess to a man or to men or at an altar. It doesn't make any difference. Your confessing and your pleading and your begging will do no good unless you put your faith and trust in the finished work of this man, Jesus. This man who offered one sacrifice. There it is. I just read verse 11. And every priest standeth daily ministering an offering. Oftentimes the same sacrifices, which can never take away sins. Never, never, never. There is no sacrifice that any man can make. There is no gift that any man can bring that will take away sins. But this man, verse 12, after he had offered one sacrifice for sins, forever sat down on the right hand of God. Isn't that wonderful? Hallelujah. This man, Jesus, satisfied God's heart. God said, Adam, the day thou eatest thereof, thou shalt surely die. The day thou eatest thereof, thou shalt surely die, Adam. Adam ate. You know the story. Adam deliberately rebelled against God. All right? God came down in the garden. You know the story. He condemned the fig leaf covering. He slew animals. He took the skins. It cost blood. He covered the bodies. He made coats of skins for the bodies of Adam and Eve. He covered their nakedness with the blood sacrifice. And he said to the devil, the seed of the woman shall bruise thy head. Now in Galatians 4:4, in the fullness of time, Jesus came, born of a woman, born under the law, that he might redeem them that were under the law. See, so God gave Jesus a body, and in that body, he offered one sacrifice, once for all, forever, never to be offered again. I want your attention. May I have it? The blood of Jesus Christ, God's Son, is our guarantee of heaven. And the blood of Jesus Christ, God's Son, is the only guarantee to heaven. And if you are covered by the blood of Jesus Christ, you are just as sure for heaven when you die as you would be if you were already there. Now, wait a minute. You weigh the statement. I said, if you are covered by the blood of Jesus Christ, you are just as sure for heaven as the blood of Jesus Christ satisfied the heart of God. Now, you may be a church member, die in your sins and go to hell. But if you're covered by the blood of Jesus Christ, if your sins are washed away in his precious blood, if your sins are hidden beneath the precious blood of the Lamb, the sacrifice once offered, once for all, forever, if your sins are covered by the blood, thank God you'll be in that number when the saints go marching in. Now you say, Brother Green, frankly, I don't know whether my sins are on the blood or not. Well, you better find out. You better find out. Bow your head right now, shut your eyes, and say, Dear God, I want to know. I want to be sure. Dear Lord God, I want to be sure. My sins are under the blood. Bow your head, confess your sins, call on God, ask God to have mercy on you, and he'll save you, and write your name in the Lamb's book, and you'll know it, and your sins will be covered by the precious blood of the Lamb. Father, honor thy precious word. Save the soul that's nearest hell, O God, and we'll give you the praise in Jesus' name. Amen.
2: Friends, this is David Green once again. And before we close today, I want to first thank you for tuning in the program today and all of this week as we begin a brand new series of messages. You're certainly starting off on the ground floor, so to speak. And I also want to let you know, if you would like a copy of today's program to listen to again and again, or perhaps start and stop to have time to look up scriptures and so forth, you may certainly do so. 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
1: One sat alone beside the highway, begging. His eyes were blind, the light he could not see.

One of the texts that would not be used very much in this undisciplined day, and I've just about come to the conclusion that about the only thing is to live in a Christian life is discipline. You say what you please. When a man, now I'm not talking about disciplinary salvation or regeneration. That's not so. I believe in that by grace. But I tell you, the minute you get saved, you're to be disciplined. I mean, you're to be disciplined. Don't ever get tired of the word discipline, because if you do, Jesus said, if any man would be my disciplined or disciple, that's what he's talking about. And you'll never follow Christ without being a disciple or a disciplined person. You never will. To follow him, he said, I want you to go to disciple, disciple, disciple. You know what that means? That means discipline them. And so we must never tire. I do not believe in legal discipline in the sense that it's going to get the world right. And I do not believe that the penitentiary has the answer. Neither does the psycho ward or the hospital room or the lockup place. That's not the answer. Now, that might be necessary, and I think it is. And some people are a lot better in jail than they are in jail. I believe I'd volunteer to go to jail and stay there the rest of my life if I was a drunkard and couldn't get victory over my liquor. I believe I'd say, listen, sir, will you be kind enough to put me in a cell and just lock the door and throw the key plumb away and then kind of slip me something through the bar that'll hold body and soul together until I die? Because if I can't have victory over liquor and dope, and that includes all the rest of the filth and the sins, just let me be locked up away from it. Now, I'm glad that God's got another plan, another policy. He can turn you loose right in the middle of it, and you won't touch a bit of it. Amen? Oh, one of my friends, this is real funny, girl, see? A lot of people think smoking's funny, you know. They think it's smart. And this friend of mine is dying this morning. They called me and said, Brother Olaf, come as quick as you can. And he's dying. Cigarette cancer. Doctors have given up. There's no way, see, unless God heals him. Young people, would you listen to me for just a minute? Do you believe it's fair and right to ask you and to ask, and I know this is going to be a kind of a strange question. Do you believe it's right to ask God to take off of you what you asked the devil to put on you? Now, you think that through a little bit. Now, I didn't say God wouldn't do it. Isn't he gracious? Isn't he gracious? Isn't it wonderful? But listen, let me ask you this. Why in the world would we ever want to go back to it if the devil put it on us and defeated us and then God took it off? Why would we ever want to go back that direction again? See, that's what I'm talking about. The Lord is so wonderful to forgive and forget and to bury our sins in the depths of the sea. But there's somebody here this morning that I can't help. You know who it is? The person that doesn't want help. Look at Galatians chapter 6. We'll begin at verse 7. I suppose of all the verses and texts and chapters I could ever preach on, this would be the most unwelcome. I know the hippies would hate it. I know all the undisciplined people would literally hate. I know anybody doesn't intend to live for God, and anybody that's sowing the wrong kind of seed, I'll guarantee you'll hate this harvest. But just remember this. This verse is still in the Bible, and it's still so. Got to preach on it, and here it is. Be not deceived. Be not deceived. Nearly everybody's deceived. They're deceived about eating or drinking or about living or about... They're just deceived. Now, who's he talking to? He's not talking to lost people, because lost people are already deceived. Don't need me going out here and saying to a lost man, be careful now, you're going to be deceived. Oh, no, he's already deceived. I guarantee you, if anybody wasn't deceived, they'd be heading for heaven. Do you know that? Well, don't you think I'd live 1 second lost if I knew what I know now? You couldn't... Listen, if you were to offer me $1 million, or make it $1 billion, just to make it more interesting, that'd be 1,000,000, wouldn't it? That'd be 1 million. No, man, that'd be 1 million. I mean, that'd be about $1 billion. Well, that's more than I can think of. Let's get off of that. But just suppose you offered me $1 billion and said, Brother Olaf, we'll build all the homes that you want. I said, what's the catch? What's the trick? Well, they said, we've got it fixed up with God. We just heard from heaven, and you've been wanting to build homes so bad and put everybody you can get in them and feel like you can help everybody. And I do if we get them under the gospel. I have no doubt about that. I mean, I haven't seen the man. If he's got any sense left at all, what we can't help, we get the gospel to him. I believe that. And here's the thing. If he's just got a half of mine, I believe we...

He's just going to let you drive from where you are now to 429 Naples to have the noon meal with Ms. Roloff and Christopher and Ken, but you're going to be lost on the way. And we're going to give you $1 billion when you get to 429 Naples. I said, Bud, you can sink it, throw it, lose it, swallow it, choke it, bury it. I don't want it. You'd never get me to be lost that long. Not again. Praise God. I wouldn't even want to be out of touch with Jesus that long. If I was lost, be out of touch with him. I wouldn't want to be in the dark that long, would you? Besides, somebody would be sure to run over me before I got there, and I'd go to hell, and I sure don't want to go there. Amen? Ah, praise the Lord. I don't have a place to go except to heaven. I'm not interested in anything else in this world except going to heaven. I've already been to earth, and I don't like it. I really don't. I'm sick of it. I'm just sick of it. I never will get acclimated down here. The atmosphere don't suit me, and the sin don't suit me, and my body don't suit me, and I'm going home on these days. And dear friend, you might as well put it down. If you miss heaven, you've missed it all. Now, you can sit around here and chew on your nubbins if you want to, and you can eat all the devil's corn you want to, but you're going to choke on his cob, and you're going to burn with his shucks. Oh, brother, be not deceived. God is not mocked, for whatsoever a man soweth, that shall he also reap. You're going to reap exactly what you sow. That's what America's doing now. America sowed the godly seed, and she's reaping her harvest. She kicked the Bible out of the school. She's reaping infidels now. We kicked the Bible out of the home. We've got a generation of rebels on our hands. I mean, they're killing their mamas and daddies. Getting worse every year that rolls around, and the end is not yet. Bible said before Jesus comes, and I want to talk with you about, I think, the A-R-K tonight, the ark. Whose was it? Who got in it? Whose ark was it? Noah's ark? Well, he built it, but whose ark was it? It really was God's ark, wasn't it? And because he used a man to build it. And everybody was safe that got in it. Wasn't any bailing crew. Wasn't any leak stoppers. They didn't have to get some of this, you know, stop it, if you please. It just didn't leak. It's God's ark, and God told them how to build it. And I think it's time for God's people to get in the ark and be content to stay in it. I don't think Noah sat around the ark and said to Ms. Noah, honey, wouldn't you like to be outside swimming in them waves? No. You think the boys, Shem, Ham, and Japheth, come and said, Dad, I wonder if you could open that window. I'd like to jump out there and ride one of them floating cows or something. No, I tell you, I imagine they came and said, Dad, isn't it marvelous to be in here? I just hear them bodies rolling up against the ark. We could have been out there ourselves if it hadn't been for old Dad. Amen? That old man disciplined, didn't he? Old Brother Noah, he put the discipline to him. He told him, said, the flood's coming, the judgment's coming, sin's real and black. God's sick of it, and the end is here. And his sons believed it. Shem, Ham, and Japheth believed it, and they came in. Be not deceived. God is not mocked. For whatsoever man soweth, that shall he also reap. Now, verse 8. He that soweth to his flesh, shall of the flesh reap corruption. Now, would you like to be corrupted? He said, so to your flesh. Now, then, I want to ask you one question. Who's he talking about now? Is he talking about the unsaved people? No, sir. He that sows to the flesh. He's talking to Christians. Did you know it's possible that after you become a Christian, for you to sow some of the wrong kind of seed? Now, it's not possible for a lost man to sow but one kind of seed, and that's flesh seed. But he's talking to Christians. This is to the Galatian church. This is to the people that have been saved. And so he said, now then, you've got your privilege. You've got your planter box. You've got your planter box, and you can put flesh seed in it, or you can put spiritual seed in it. I'm going to tell you what you're going to reap. If you put flesh seed in it, you're going to reap corruption. Corruption, you know what that is? That's filth. That's liquor and dope and cigarettes and cursing and immorality and homosexuality. All of that's the flesh. You're going to reap your flesh seed. You're going to have a flesh harvest. You're going to be disappointed in it, and you're going to weep a many a tear because of it. But he said, when you put that kind of seed in the planter box and it goes through the plate, look out! He said, you're going to reap what you sow. We may not like it, but it's so. You sow selfishness, you're going to reap it. You sow disobedience, you're going to reap it. If you sow a Bible-less life, you'll reap Bible-less results. Nothing permanent, and all of it will be sorrow and heartache. Be not deceived. God is not mocked. For whatsoever man soweth, that shall he also reap. All right, let's go a little further.

0: further. But he that soweth to the Spirit shall of the Spirit reap life everlasting. That's a great harvest, isn't it? I've been flying over Kansas and Oklahoma, and I tell you, those old wheat fields, they're golden brown. I tell you, you never saw that old wheat is waving. A man said to me while I was up there, we were driving along, and he said, I'll never forget, Brother Olof, I think it's Don Demeter. Don Demeter. And he said, I'll never forget what you said. We looked and saw a great wheat field, acres and acres of it. And those old heads have bowed themselves now. That's right. And I remember gave an illustration one time. When you see a head of wheat that's standing tall, see, proud, I'm not bowing to anybody. That's no good. If she's got any seed in it, she'll bow her head. Yes, sir, she'll put her old head down and said, I'm heavy-headed. Huh. That's right. I got a load and I can't hold it anymore. Come on, combine, get me. Come on and thrash me out and let some little hungry children have some bread. Amen. Brother, you show me a Christian when he begins to get ripe, I'll show you a man with a bowed head. I'll show you a man that'll fall on his face. We was praying the other day, and I looked over, and Granny was down on her face. I like that position. I just kind of like to get down where I can just come out, close out to where God's people ought to be a humble people. We ought to be ashamed that we're so proud. And let me tell you something. I'm going to warn you. The new building, if it makes anybody proud, I just trust the cyclone will get it. Just when it catches it all out of it. We don't need a new building. I'd rather be in these old mobile homes. I'd rather be in these old tin things. And when the breeze blows and shakes our home, I'd rather be in there with God and with the right spirit than to be in that magnificent building with the wrong spirit. I warn you that the brick and the mortar and the solid carpet and the more bathrooms and the beautiful kitchen, and I'm so thankful to God for it, and I can hardly wait till all of us enjoy it. But I want you to know one thing. It won't add anything to our spiritual life unless we give God the glory. But he said, he that sows to the Spirit shall of the Spirit reap life everlasting. Now then, this will be a good one for Papa and Granny. He said, let us not be weary in well-doing, for we shall reap if we faint not. Why, he said, as we have therefore opportunity, let us do good unto all men, especially unto them who are of the household of faith. Now then, I want to share with you the matter of sowing and reaping. Now, there's not a farmer in this country but what would agree with me on the fact that we're going to reap what we sow. That's, now, Jack Deal sowed some maize, I think, this year, didn't you, Jack? You expect to reap maize, ready to start combining pretty soon, about another few days, you know. And, all right, now, when a farmer goes out and he drops some cotton seed, he expects to reap a harvest of cotton. That's what he... Now, young people, the question we got to decide today, what kind of seed are you sowing? Now, we're giving the right kind of seed if you put it in the planter box. You'd say, well, I won't know where the planter box is. It's your heart. It's your heart. You'd say, well, how am I going to get it in there? Right through your little mind. That's the reason we want you to memorize the chapters of the Scripture. You know, like Psalm 67, God be merciful unto us and bless us.
1: And cause his face to shine upon us. Selah, that thy way may be known upon earth, thy saving help among all nations. Let the people praise thee, O God.
0: Let all the people praise thee.
1: Oh, let the nations be glad and sing for joy, for thou shalt judge the people righteously and govern the nations upon earth. Selah. Let the people praise thee, O God. Let all the people praise thee. Then shall the earth yield her increase, and God, even our own God, shall bless us. God shall bless us, and all the ends of the earth shall fear him.
0: Amen. Now that's God's word. Now if you put those seed in your heart, you know, that's good for Wall Street. You know what he said? Let the people praise thee, O God. Let all the people praise thee. And then he said, then shall the earth yield her increase. Did you get it? We'll have prosperity on the farm again. I'm still saying that God's driving the people back to the farm. We're going to either go back to the farm and back to the soil, or we're going to die. But, oh, talk about responsibility. You better really walk close to Jesus. And boy, you better go out in that old corn patch and do something besides pick roasting ears. You better keep you a place where you can hide when everybody else is away and say, Lord, this is too much for me. I can't make it. And I have to do it myself every day and every night. Lord, how in the world am I going to make it through today? And he said, I'm going to make it for you. Now, you can't make it. You never did make anything but a mess. Amen? That's all y'all made till you come to Jesus. That's all old prodigal son said. He come up to his daddy when they said, okay, fork it over. He said, son, what do you mean? He said, give me the spondulix, you know. I mean, hand me what's coming to me. I'm leaving here, yeah? He said, son, what? He said, well, Dad, I can't get anywhere tied to my mama's apron strings. I want to leave. And he said, well, son, I'm just sorry that you feel that way. Has Daddy been good to you? Yeah, you've been good to me, but I can't stay here always. Has your mama been good? Yeah, sure, my mama's been good. But I got to leave. I got itching feet, and I got to travel. He said, all right, son, all right. His daddy went in the next day and got a hold of a real estate man and said, would you evaluate my farm for me? He said, yes, sir. He said, it's worth so much. And he said, all right, I just wanted to say, you going to sell it? He said, no, sir. I got to give my youngest son his part of the inheritance. Not willing to wait till I die and the funeral's all over. Read my will. He wants it now, and I'll have to give it to him. You better look out, son. You're in for some trouble. Little sister, you better watch out now because you're going to hub it. Again, you'll hit high center before you very far down that road. You won't have a wheel touching the ground. You wait. He gave it to him. The little old boy got his clothes on and, brother, went down the road singing, I've got spurs that jingle, jangle, jingle. Oh, yeah, that's right, but they'll be sticking you before it's over with, buddy. Got your little rock and roll or your little folk songs, and I'm sick of the folk songs in the church houses today. When we got away from Amazing Grace, brother, we got into some grass that'll burn us up before we know it. And you girls, don't you ever go to a church that's going to have a bunch of little ditties like that. When they get away from Amazing Grace and must Jesus bear the cross alone, and when the girls quit dressing like ladies, get away from them. Learn some sense while you're here and be true to Jesus. And watch that crowd because he'll get you in trouble. The prodigal son, you know where he wound up? That's right, in the hog pen. Right in the middle of the hog pen. Dirty, filthy, bunch of old hogs rooting around. He was hauling a bunch of old stuff to them. And then, you know what happened? He said, I'm going to arise and go to my father. And he came to his father. He said, Father, I've sinned against heaven in thy sight. I'm not fit to be your son. Make me. There it is. Make me. You know, I never had noticed this till just then. He said, make me a hired servant. In other words, I want to go back to work. I want to be a servant. I'm not asking to be a son. I'm not fit to be a son, but just let me be a servant. And listen, until you get this, until y'all get ready to be servants, you'll never be the kind of sons or daughters you ought to be. Oh, listen. Whom the Lord loveth, he chasteneth. That's no chastening like the love chastening. Now, the prodigal son, he had to reap what he sowed. You say, what did he sow? He sowed flesh seed. He wound up in a hog pen. Go anywhere you want to go. Would you like to stop with Samson a minute? Samson came to his dad one day and said, all right, get her for me. He said, what? Well, he said, that girl I'm going with, boy, listen, she's plenty good to look at. Go get her for me. Well, he said, son, she's out of line. I mean, she's out of place. And he said, get her. She pleases me. And I don't care what she pleases you or not. Go get her. Look out, Samson. But look out, Samson. You may be the strongest man in the world now, but I'll guarantee you, your old muscles are going to fall fat and flabby one of these days. And helplessly, they're going to hang by your side. And that bunch of Philistines are going to punch your eyeballs out, boy. Ah, get her for me. I want her, and I'm going to have her. He got that wicked outfit. You remember that old Delilah? I never saw as many Delilahs, I think, as we got in the world today. Better watch old Delilah. Oh, listen, she blinded him and got the source of his power and got him bound and punched his eyeballs out, hooked him up to the mill that belonged to the devil, and there he is grinding at the mill. Blood running down his face and dripping off of his chin. strongest man that ever lived. Reckon what happened to Samson. I tell you what happened to him. He's reaping what he sowed. You young people think you can play fast and loose in the world and sow your wild oats. You might as well get ready for your harvest. Get ready for your harvest. It's going to come. Only way I know how to check that filth up is just get it under the blood quick as you can. And if you're guilty of sin, and if you've been immoral and impure, the quicker you can get it under the blood, do it now! You're going to have to reap it. And here's the thing. Not only will you reap it, but other people are going to reap it. You look at the little babies that have to reap. And let me say this right now. Anybody that doesn't have a husband and the baby doesn't have a daddy, you don't have a lick of business in the world with a baby. Because the baby would be cheated. It'd never have a daddy. It'd be drugged through the world without help. And I recommend to any girl, if it happened to be my own daughter, anybody else's, that unless you have a husband that would love you and build a Christian home, don't subject the baby to that kind of persecution. Just remember that. Oh, listen. I believe it's God's will for every little baby to have a daddy and to have a mother. They desperately need that in this old world. Samson, you're reaping what you sowed, aren't you? Oh, I know. He got at that old mill, you know, and his tongue was dry, and his old body was suffering, and his eyes were gone, and he couldn't see a thing, and his strength was gone. And he said, "Where Delilah? Where's my girlfriend? Where is she?" "Why, Samson, I can tell you where she is. She's up at the dance hall, celebrating your downfall. That's a great friend for you, isn't it? Let me tell you, girls, don't you pay a lick attention to these old boys that want to go with you and talk about how much they love you when they disrespect your character. They're a bunch of rats. I mean, they're poison, and they do not love you. That's lust, and that's not love." That's right. Little girl, she's here today, and she's precious. She really is. I think God sent her here. And she got in trouble with the boy, and she's having a hard time getting over it. And I warned her. And finally, she got her eyes open. And she had a date or two with another boy, maybe a number of them, and the boy seems very genteel and nice. And though he knew that she could not get the way she is again, he still kept his distance and respected and said, "Listen, I love you, and I'm interested in you, and no matter what happens, you go into the home, and I'm going to the service, and when I come back, and if the Lord wants us to, we'll get married." And yet he never did touch her, never did try to take advantage. I kind of like that kind of guy. She said, "You reckon I could write him a letter?" I said, "I believe you could." I said, "More than likely, we'd let him write you, too, if that's the kind of guy he is, because he's interested, see, not just in the flesh. He's interested in her welfare, and he might have a real case of love."
2: The strangers to God, His grace and His love, were gathered by Blue Galilee.
3: 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And how shall they believe in Him of whom they have not heard? 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America experienced many revivals generations ago when the old-time preaching of the gospel brought countless lives to the altar. 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

0: 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But right now, let's get right into today's message, and may the Lord bless you as you listen to the Word of God. So any Bible teacher, Bible student, as a rule, when they open up a book to begin to teach through that book, they want to find out what is the purpose of that specific book of the Bible, whether we know it's Acts, which is a transition book, or whether we look at Deuteronomy, which we know is to give us the law, whether we look at Jude, that is talking about some things that are going to happen in the last days. Whatever the purpose of that book is, it's nice to know the purpose so as you're reading through that book, you can keep in mind what John's trying to get us to see, what the author's trying to get us to see. And so John made his purpose clear. In John chapter 20, we read the text. The purpose is so that people will believe that Jesus is the Christ, that's the anointed one, that he's not just another man, that he's not just a great teacher. He's much more than that. So John said, I want people to believe that he's the Christ and that he's the Son of God. Now that word believe is in this book about 100 times. When people ask me what to do to be saved, I take them to the Gospel of John. Because over and over and over and over in John, he that believeth, he that believeth, he that believeth. There's nothing in there about you got to be baptized, join the church, be religious, perform good works that outnumber the bad. It's a matter of faith and trust in Jesus Christ. So John says, I'm going to write this book so that people will believe that Jesus is the Christ, the Son of God. And that word believe is in this book about 100 times. And then he says, but added to that purpose, and really the ultimate goal of that purpose is that by believing, they might have life through his name. Well, let me ask you a question. If you're writing a book and you want people to read that book in order to have life, do they not have to have life to read the book? Are they not already alive when they read the book? It must be a different kind of life. Would you agree with that? The word life in your New Testament comes from at least three different words, and I think probably four. I won't try to get too technical here, but it's clear there's at least three different kinds of life in the New Testament applied three different ways in the New Testament. The first one is simply physical life, biological life. You got it from your mom and your dad. Every one of you have physical life. But the second way that word is used is talking about your inner life. If you look up the root of that word, the etymology of that word, the origin of that word, it's the word psuche. It's where we get the word psyche. It's your inner being. It's that person that lives on the inside of this physical life. You see the physical outward life, but inside every one of you, saved or lost, there's an inner you. That's the one that thinks. That's the one that breathes and worships. And it's sort of like the mind and the soul and the heart, all connected. But you all have an inner life. But there's physical life, there's inner life, and then there's a third kind of life that's clear in the New Testament, and that is eternal life. And when you and I think of eternal life, we think of the quantity of life, the length of life. We think eternal life means a life that never ends. There's a whole lot more to it than that. Did you know eternal life also has no beginning? If the Bible says that if you get saved, God's going to give you eternal life, that doesn't mean just life without ending. It means life without a beginning or an ending, and that's the life of Jesus Christ. So it's not just, and this is crucial that you understand this beginning, the Gospel of John, it's not just about the quantity of life, but it is the quality of life. Have you ever heard somebody say they almost wish God had just let somebody go on and home because they have no quality of life? But I know people in their 30s that don't have much quality of life. I know people in their 20s that don't have much quality of life. What John is saying is that there's three kinds of life I want you to believe so that you can have this kind of life. And it's not just physical life and it's not just that inner being, but it is a quality of life. And it's what Jesus was talking about in John chapter 10 when he said, the thief comes to kill and to steal and to destroy, but I am come that you might have life and that you might have it more abundantly. That word life is the supernatural life that you cannot get anywhere else other than through Jesus Christ. And so this word life is three different words in your New Testament. And Jesus said it this way in John 11:25, he that believeth in me, though he were dead, yet shall he live. Do you have that kind of life? It's a quality of life the world knows nothing about. It involves a peace and a security and a confidence and an assurance. It involves a daily purpose that motivates you to get out of the bed. This life that Jesus Christ offers is unlike anything the world can offer. And so John is abundantly clear about his purpose for writing. He wants us to know who Jesus is. Now stop and think about this. We've got a book inside of a book. We have the Gospel of John inside of the Bible. And the writer of the Gospel of John says, I want to introduce you to Jesus. I really want to help you know who Jesus Christ is. And so in your Bible, you have a book written from a man who spent 3.5 years with Jesus Christ. Ate, slept, fellowshipped in the same house. He was 3 inches from the lips of Jesus Christ on occasion. He could hear him whisper. The Bible is abundantly clear that John was closer to Jesus Christ than anybody else, more than any other disciple. John was the closest. He was physically with Jesus for about 3.5 years. We get to hear about Jesus from someone who was closer to him. And by the way, the Gospel of John is unique in that it was written years after Matthew, Mark, and Luke. And John, when he writes this book, probably had all of the Pauline epistles at his disposal. He probably had most of the New Testament. He is someone, John, who wrote 1st, 2nd, and 3rd John, also wrote the book of Revelation. So you're getting an eyewitness account of who Jesus was from someone who was picked up and carried into the 21st century beyond 2026. Think about that. John has seen what you haven't in the future. And he sits down and is going to write a book so you can get to know Jesus. I believe he'd be a pretty good source. I believe it'd be good to pay attention to a source like this. If you think about the audience of the Gospels and how they were written, Matthew was written to a Jewish audience. Mark was written to a Roman audience. Luke was written to a Greek audience. John was written to the world. If you look at these four Gospels, in Matthew, Jesus is the King. In Mark, He's the servant. In Luke, He's the Son of Man. And in John, He's the Son of God. Matthew will tell you what Jesus said. Mark will tell you what Jesus did. Luke will tell you what Jesus thought. John will tell you who Jesus is in His very essence. If you study Matthew, he'll take you back to Abraham. If you study Mark, he picks up the story with a public minister of Jesus Christ. If you pick up Luke, he'll take you back to David. But if you pick up John, he'll take you before the beginning. And so I'm going to tell you who he was before the beginning started. I'm going to tell you who Jesus was before the world was. And so Matthew, Mark, and Luke are called the Synoptic Gospels. They're similar. They share some of the similar goals and they share some of the general information. I think I would like to picture this morning those three Gospels as snapshots of Jesus Christ. You know, it's just a quick snapshot, a quick snapshot, just one after the other in Matthew, Mark, and Luke. But John's a portrait. And John's going to give you some intricate details about the Son of God, about the Lord Jesus Christ. There's a belief, and it was existent in the first century. Today, I don't know when the word was created, called Arianism. And Arianism believes what others believe, and that is that Jesus Christ is not God. They believe that God created Jesus. If you open up, for example, a New World Translation, the Jehovah's Witnesses knock on your door, and they want to talk to you, take them to John chapter 1, because they don't believe that Jesus is God. You know what the New World Translation says in John chapter 1, verse 1? Here's what it says. It says, the Word was in the beginning with God and was a God, with a small g. That's the literal word. I'm quoting it out of the New World Translation. The Word was in the beginning with God and was a God. And you know what John says? Want to bet? John says, I'll take you up on that. As a matter of fact, by the way, just so you'll know this is a side note, many of the new Bibles use the same Greek manuscripts that the New World Translation uses. You'd be better off stick with your Bible. Jesus is not a God, He's God. He's God manifest in the flesh. And so John says, hey, I'm going to show you who He is, and I'm going to show you that He is God. And so I could say a lot more by way of introduction, but I want to get started in this great, wonderful Gospel of John with his purpose in mind for us to get to know who Jesus is. So this is not necessarily a verse-by-verse study of John. I personally, I wished it was. That's my favorite kind of preaching and teaching. Just take the Bible, go verse by verse, walk through the book. But my goal with this gospel, especially to do this on a Sunday morning. Now, Wednesday night, we might slow down and we might camp out on a lot of words and phrases and maybe go into more depth. But my goal is to stick with John's goal for us to get to know him. You say, I know him. You sure about that? Let's start with chapter 1. The Bible says, in the beginning was the Word, and the Word was with God, and the Word was God. The same was in the beginning with God. This book starts out, sounds like Genesis, doesn't it? In the beginning. In the beginning. Starts just like the book of Genesis. Now, I've already told you, Matthew starts with Abraham, and Luke starts with David. Mark just starts with the public ministry of Jesus Christ. But John goes back way before. He says, in the beginning. And I want you to understand how this is written. In the beginning was. In other words, if you go back to the beginning, Jesus is already there. If you go back to the beginning, Jesus is already present. In other words, before time began, Jesus was there. Before there was the sun, the moon, and the stars, Jesus was there. It has been said that in the first three Gospels, the author desires to secure the facts, but John desires to secure a verdict. He wants proof from the facts. He wants to state the fact that Jesus is God. The first three Gospels tell us what he did. John tells us who he is. The first three point to his humanity. John points to his divinity. The first three give us his lineage on earth. John gives us his lineage in heaven. And so the question is, a good question, why is he called the Word? Capital W, why refer to Jesus as the Word? Now, I can tell you that before the Bible was written, and I can tell you about the Jewish context of how they used that word logos and what it means and all of that. And we could talk about some technical things, but there's a to me, a practical reason why Jesus is called the Word. I mean, right here in verse 1, the Word, the Word, the Word, three times. In 1 John 1:1, John calls him the Word, capital W, the Word of life. In Revelation 19:13, the Bible says his name is called the Word of God. In 1 John 5:7, the greatest verse on the Trinity in all the Bible, it says there are three that bear record in heaven: the Father, the Word, capital W, and the Holy Spirit. So why is he called the Word? Now, I may not know the answer in its entirety, but I know this. God wanted to say something. After 4,000 years of human history, God wanted to say something. And he's going to say something that's more powerful than anything he's ever said before. God wanted to say something, and he's going to say something louder than he's ever said it before. There is nothing that God ever said louder, more clear, more wonderful than when he sent Jesus into Bethlehem's manger. That's God wanting to communicate. Words are how we communicate. Words are how we express ourselves. The Bible says this in Hebrews chapter 1. It says, God, who at sundry times and in divers manners spake, God in past times, God in divers manners spake, listen, in time past unto the fathers. How? By the prophets. But then it says this, hath in these last days spoken unto us by his Son. Surely, God had never spoken like this before. It has been said that the Bible is the Word of God transcribed. Jesus is the Word of God personified. And so we come to the Gospel of John. We come to the New Testament. And there is Jesus Christ standing on the banks of the river, the Jordan River. He's not said a word. But John the Baptist says, behold, the Lamb of God, which taketh away the sins of the world. Question, when Jesus Christ is standing on the banks of the Jordan, what's God saying? When Jesus Christ made a whip, in the next chapter, makes a whip and drives them out of the temple, what's God saying? When Jesus tells one of the religious leaders, I mean, he's a ruler of the Jews, and Jesus looks him in the eye and says, you must be born again, what's God saying? When Jesus reaches out to a despised outcast Samaritan woman that nobody wanted anything to do with, and Jesus carries on a conversation with this Samaritan woman, what's God saying? When Jesus does the unthinkable and heals someone on the Sabbath day, actually works on the Sabbath day and they criticize him for it. What's God saying? When Jesus feeds the 5,000 after the disciples said, get them out of here, just send them away. But when Jesus feeds them, what is God saying? When Jesus deals with that woman caught in adultery, when the Jews are saying, stone her, and Jesus deals with her graciously, what's God saying? When Jesus is tender with Mary and Martha at the funeral of their brother, what's God saying? When Jesus wept at the funeral, what's God saying? When Jesus went through beatings, spitting, mockery, and yet opened not his mouth, at that moment on that cross with his mouth closed, what's God saying? You see, he's the Word. He's God communicating with mankind. His life spoke, as wonderful as the Sermon on the Mount is, as wonderful it is to hear Jesus speak to sinners and saints alike, to hear him speak to Jews and Gentiles, to hear him speak to multitudes and one-on-one, as wonderful as what he said with his lips was, what he said with his life was even better. Amen. What's God saying through his Son? He's saying, I'm going to make you my priority. I'm going to send my Son. You know what God's saying? He said, I care about you. You know what God's saying through the Word? I love you. What is God saying through His Son? I care about you. I want to interact with you. I want to fellowship with you. So I'm going to come and dwell among you. That's what God's saying. Now here's the next question. What are we saying back? Not with our lips, but with our life. Oh, Jesus spoke loud and clear with his life. What are we saying with ours? Now, the objective here is to magnify Jesus, and we're not out of the first verse yet. Can you imagine if we tried to cover this adequately over a period of years? Verse 3, all things were made by him, and without him was not anything made that was made. So he's not only the Word, he's the Creator. Now that is, unless you believe that over time, that through natural processes and randomness and chance, life evolved. I hope you got better sense than that. Can I just give you a little bit of help, especially you young people? When somebody says to you, and I don't care if it's on national television, I don't care if it's a podcaster, I don't care if it's Tucker Carlson, I don't care if it's Megyn Kelly, I don't care if it's Donald Trump, I don't care who it is. When somebody starts a sentence with millions of years ago, let me tell you what to do. Laugh! That's a joke! It was 6,000 years ago that God created the heaven and the earth. Just laugh at them. Just laugh and enjoy it. You really ought to meditate sometime. Let me ask you to turn there for just a moment. Colossians chapter 1. Colossians chapter 1. Jesus is the Creator. John says, I want you to know Him. He's the Word. And He made everything. And we tend to forget this, even as Bible students, Bible believers, Christians. We tend to forget this. We think of God the Father doing all the creating, really. I think that's the way our mind works. Not beating you up over that. I'm just saying I believe we forget that Jesus is the one doing all the creating. Because the Bible is abundantly clear in Colossians chapter 1. Look at verse 16. It says, for by Him, talking about Jesus. Verse 16, for by Him were all things created that are in heaven and that are in earth, visible and invisible, whether they be thrones or dominions or principalities or powers, all things were created by Him and for Him. Is that true? You were created for Him. Revelation 4:11 says we were created for His pleasure. But then it says in verse 17, look at this, and He, Jesus, is before all things. All the things that He created, He was here before He created them, and by Him all things what? Consist. The way it's worded in Hebrews chapter 1, verse 3 is this, upholding all things by the word of His power. What's keeping us from getting just a hair too close to the sun and melting? What's keeping us from getting just a hair too far away and freezing to death? What's keeping the planets from just going chaos and ramming into each other? Jesus is. Amen. Jesus is. By Him all things consist. Listen, when a politician, no matter who she is, says due to global warming and climate change, the world is going to end in 12 years, there's you another opportunity to laugh. They do not know what they are talking about. Write them off. I don't care if it's AOC or whoever it might be. You don't have to worry about global warming destroying the earth. God is holding everything together. Jesus created it. And if He wants it to go into chaos, it will. But it's not going to until He comes back. So guess what? You don't have anything to worry about. He said, sure was hot yesterday. I know that. It's been hot before. Did you know it's been 110 before? Yeah, it's not the first time it got to 110. Just relax. Why? My Savior's in control. He's got the whole world in His hands. Ain't nothing going to happen unless He allows it. Nothing takes Him by surprise. He is the Creator. He is the Sustainer. And so the Bible says not only is He the communicator, He's the Creator. Somebody said God might have been the architect, but Jesus was the builder. And then number four, verse four. In Him was life. And the life was the light of men. So in Him was life. He's the source of life. He's the origin of life. He's the creator of life. If you remember what it says in Genesis 2, we tend to forget this. The Bible says when God made a man, we're talking about Jesus created all things, right? The Bible says He breathed into man's nostrils the breath of life. But when you come to the Gospel of John, He's called the bread of life. He's called everlasting life. He said, I'm the way, the truth, and the life. Jesus said, I am come that you might have life. Please hear me. Salvation is not... I wish I could get everybody to think this way. Salvation is not God making your life better. I wish I could get everybody to understand this. Salvation is not God making your life last longer. Your life, it's pretty much useless. And so is mine. We were born dead in trespasses and sins. Without God, we're a mess. Can everybody say amen? Amen. We're a mess. And so the Bible says that Jesus said, I've come that ye might have life. And so the Bible says in John 5:26, for as the Father hath life in Himself, so hath He given to the Son to have life in Himself. The Bible says in John 6:33, that He giveth life to the world. The Bible says in John 6:63, please get this one, this one's important. Jesus said, the words that I speak unto you, they are spirit and they are life. So the life God offers you is a whole new life. It's a different life. It's a distinct life. It's a holy life. It's the life of Jesus Christ. How many times have you heard me quote it? I wish we could get a hold of it. Galatians 2:20. I am crucified with Christ. Nevertheless, I live, yet not I, but Christ liveth in me. And the life which I now live in the flesh, I live by the faith of the Son of God who loved me and gave Himself for me. Christianity, eternal life, is God's life taking up residence inside your mortal body. Know ye not that your body is the temple of the Holy Ghost? You understand the difference here. It's so crucial that, because the vast majority of the world thinks eternal life is doing the best you can and then getting eternal life when you die if you did good enough. No, when I got born again, I was given eternal life right then and there. That's why I know I can't lose it, because the Bible says, he that hath the Son hath life. If you could take it away from me, it never was eternal to begin with. It is the life of Christ in me. It's the life of Christ in you. If you're saved, what you need is not a better life. You need a new life. And that life begins with a new birth. So Jesus said you must be born again. It's got to be a new birth. Your old birth, not worth talking about, is it? Remember what it said in John 1? Not of the will of man. Not of blood. That new birth is God. It's a supernatural birth that gives you a supernatural life. So in Him was life. And then it says something very, very interesting. It's over my head. It says, "And in Him was life," verse 4, "and the life was the light of men. And the light shineth in darkness, and the darkness comprehended it not. Now let me try to tie some things together here. We've seen that Jesus Christ is the Word. He's called life. He's called light. And the Bible says in 1 John, this is what Peter said, not in 1 John, 1 Peter 1. Peter said, we're born again. This, grab a hold of this. We're born again by the Word of God, which liveth and abideth forever. The Word of God. And in that passage, it's a small W. Do you understand? People say we make too much out of the Bible. Now, I don't worship the Bible. But you can't separate the living Word from the written Word. If you didn't have the written Word, you wouldn't know the living Word. And the Bible says this book is alive. Brother Christian basically taught it in Sunday school. It is the water of life. And you've got to have that water to live. And the Bible is like unto water in Ephesians 5 and really in other places as well. But here's the point. Here's what I want you to get a hold of. The Bible says in Psalm 119, thy word, you've known it ever since you was a kid, thy word is a lamp unto my feet and a light unto my path. So the written word and the living word give life and light, but verse 5 says, and the darkness comprehended it not. Now that's a little bit of a tough phrase. And the only way I know how to teach it is what I study words. I study etymology. I like to know where this word comes from. And that word comprehended means basically the world rejected it. They rejected the light. They did not receive that light. You say, I don't understand that. Well, let me try to explain it to you. You ever gone into a dark room on a Saturday morning? Or early Saturday morning, or any morning for that matter, and there's somebody in there asleep and the room's just dark. No windows, just dark. And turn the lights on. On the sluggard. On the one that's sleeping at 10 o'clock on Saturday morning when they should have been out working in the garden. I'm going to go ahead and take advantage of Brother Christian's lesson. Listen. And what do they do? Ah! No! Turn that off! Yeah. Right? Turn it off! Now they don't care why you turned it on. They don't care who you are. They don't care what the purpose is. They don't care what time it is. All they know is that light is painful. It's dark. You turn the light on and they go, oh, turn that light off. Sometimes I'm preaching. The light of the Word of God on modesty. On music. Movies. Family, husbands, wives, children, youth. Or maybe I'm preaching on prophecy or the Lord coming back. But sometimes I'll be preaching on a certain subject and I can see some of you squinting your eyes saying, turn it off, turn it off. And that light means you need to wake up. But you reject the light. You don't want the light. It means responsibility. It means there's something you've got to do. And yet the Bible is clear. Men love darkness rather than light because their deeds were evil. And the Bible says in Ephesians chapter 5 verse 8, ye were sometimes darkness, but now are ye light in the Lord. Walk as children of light. You got the light. You got the book. You got the Lord. You've got the light. You remember what they said when they went to the empty tomb? The angel said, why seek ye the living among the dead? And you know what I see a lot of God's people doing? Going to dead, dark places when they've got the light. Why should you and I have to have deadness in our lives? From dead Hollywood, or dead Washington, or dead podcasts. We're listening to deadness and darkness when we've got the light.
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1: With SRN News, I'm Ron Taylor. Maryland's governor says he's concerned that President Trump might use his federal power to influence the midterms.
2: Maryland Democratic Governor Wes Moore says he's very concerned that President Donald Trump will use the power of the federal government to stop the November midterm elections in an attempt to keep the Republican Party's grip on power. Moore, who becomes chair of the National Governors Association, says there's a role for the NGA to ensure that states are able to oversee elections as designed by the U.S. Constitution, as Trump tries to restrict voting by mail, obtain voter information from states, and might even try deploying federal troops or agents to polling places. I'm Donna Water.
1: K.T. McFarland, former deputy national security advisor to President Trump, tells the Salem Radio Network she would like to find out who allowed Dr. Fauci to resume the potentially dangerous gain-of-function research in China after the Obama administration terminated the practice.
3: You know government. There's always a paper trail. No government official, just by their very nature, government officials don't want to be out on a limb and committing themselves to anything without authorization from somebody. So you know there's a paper trail for it. I'd like to see the paper trail. Who gave permission to turn it back on and to have gain-of-function research that was happening because it was illegal? You couldn't do it in the United States.
1: A Republican senator from Missouri is pushing legislation aimed at preventing judge shopping in federal courts.
4: Senator Eric Schmidt has introduced the Boasberg Act, named after U.S. District Judge Jeb Boasberg, who is accused of being a rogue judge and has repeatedly handled high-profile cases against President Trump's agenda. Schmidt says the measure would require random assignment of federal cases, increase transparency, and impose penalties for attempts to manipulate the process.
1: Correspondent Ken Lormond, this is SRN News. Israel is making preparations for a big Christian event.
5: 2030 is considered to be the 2000th anniversary of the baptism of Jesus in the Jordan River, and Israel's foreign ministry says it's laying the groundwork now for a major celebration. Thousands of Christians visit the Jordan every year, and the government expects a huge surge in 2030. Foreign Minister Gideon Saar says he will seek to, quote, deepen dialogue with churches and Christian leaders worldwide and prepare for the arrival of the pilgrims. Michael Harrington reporting.
1: A Texas appeals court has dismissed an injunction that forced a Houston-area midwife to close her clinics. The court ruled the Texas Attorney General Ken Paxton's office relied solely on an anonymous email as evidence Maria Rosas had violated the state's 2022 abortion ban. The appeals court did not give an opinion on the validity of the accusations against her. Paxton's office plans to appeal the decision to the Texas Supreme Court. A spokesman says they will also ensure clarity. This is SRN News. Another state is reporting cyber attacks on its water systems.
2: Michigan is reporting cyber attacks of 9 of the state's water systems, but a spokesman says they are operating safely. Michigan received a federal cyber alert Tuesday about attempts to tamper with operations technology at water systems. A spokesman for the state's Department of Environment, Great Lakes, and Energy said they started getting reports from Michigan communities that were consistent with what federal agencies described. Earlier in the week, Minnesota said that more than 30 of its water systems had been targeted following warnings about Iranian hackers. The FBI is investigating. I'm Donna Water.
1: A Twin Falls city spokesman says 3 people were killed and 7 more injured, some critically, in a shooting at an In-N-Out Burger restaurant in southern Idaho Saturday afternoon. Police responding saying the body of the suspect was found also. More news at srnnews.com.
2: AP Sports, I'm Donna Water. The Chicago Cubs beat the St. Louis Cardinals 4-2. Alex Bregman drove in the go-ahead run with a 10th inning double. The White Sox beat the Yankees 2-1 in 11 innings, winning their second straight game. It was Tampa Bay 3, Texas 2, Minnesota 4, Kansas City 3, the Braves 5, Nationals 4, the Reds 3, Pirates 2, the Mets 4, Marlins 2, the Red Sox 5, Athletics 4. The Padres saw their 5-game winning streak snapped, losing to the Giants 4-1. And it was the Dodgers 6, the Mariners 2. Asia's soccer body has joined opposition to FIFA and Gianni Infantino's plan for private investors to buy stakes in the World Cup. And senior FIFA advisor Carlos Cordero, who represented the soccer body on the White House task force for the World Cup, has resigned in protest of the private equity plan. Donna Warder, AP Sports.

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God bless each of you.

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This is the message of the gospel, aired here on 93.3 WOPW.